0: to show us what it is deep down we really are longing for as well.
1: No, that is so good. You know, it's interesting, though, because we typically in the church will lean toward living a life that's more perfect, that is, you know, sinless, because it's pretty obvious in Scripture that's the goal. But the irony of ironies is the Lord is saying everything that you've just said, that, you know, you're going to learn more about me through those valleys that you go through, sinful valleys, right?
0: Mm-hmm. Well,
1: and we don't understand that, I think, as well as we should. That God, we tend to think of God as like a grandfather who's shocked at our behavior, that would have never thought that you could do that.
0: Yeah.
1: But he knows everything. He knows how we behave as human beings, sinful human beings. Nothing is going to shock him.
0: And the other incredibly freeing truth is that the life God wants with us is so simple. It's so simple. It really is. And we don't have to work real hard. We don't have to try real hard. You know, when my dad said that on his deathbed, the reason it struck me is because what someone says as their last words is what, you know,
1: it's poignant.
0: That's the salient point of life to them, right? Well, you know, Jesus did the same thing. He told us what matters most, and it's one thing. There's only one thing you have to do as a Christian. Listen up.
1: Yeah,
0: lean in. But think about it. When Mary and Martha were preparing dinner for Jesus and the disciples, remember?
1: Mm-hmm.
0: You know, and Martha's busy, and she's frustrated with Mary sitting there listening to Jesus. And Jesus says to her, Martha, you're working so hard. You're so stressed out. There's only one thing necessary. And Mary's chosen it. Okay, so just pause. Like one? Only one thing is necessary? Well, we better figure out what that one thing is and focus on that. And that is the same thing Jesus was saying his last night on earth. So he knows he's going to leave. He's trying to get it across to them. John chapter 15, he says, look, I am the vine, you are the branches. And I believe they're actually going from the upper room down to the Garden of Gethsemane. They were going through the vineyard. He picks up a branch and he goes, let me just stick it in your head, guys. It's this simple. A branch doesn't have to work hard to produce fruit. All it has to do is stay connected to the trunk, the vine, and fruit happens naturally.
1: Mm.
0: I'm the vine, you're the branches. Stay connected to me and you will bear much fruit. Apart from me, you can do
1: nothing.
0: Some good things. No. You can build big businesses. You can have great families. You can do this and that, but nothing that he intended. Nothing that gets at the deepest longings. Apart from me, you can do nothing. So this would be the one thing. That's the whole point that I'm trying to get across in Soul Revolution.
1: Mm.
0: That actually, all we have to do is learn to stay connected moment by moment to God's Spirit, and the rest of the things take care of themselves.
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0: abide in me, remain in my love, as Jesus said in John 15, you know, and you will bear much fruit. Apart from me, you can do nothing. So just get them to try it for 60 days and see what happens. And we did the, thousands of people have done this experiment, and it's life-changing.
1: That's amazing.
0: It's life-changing.
1: Yeah.
0: But it's what Jesus said over and over, right? Paul said it in Galatians chapter 5:16, walk by the Spirit and you won't carry out the desires of the flesh. You don't have to try to stop sinning or try to break that habit or this habit or that addiction. Just walk by the Spirit and you won't do that. Instead, the fruit of the Spirit, love, joy, peace, patience, kind, all that will start to grow.
1: Yeah.

develop more courage in your faith. We have caring Christian counselors who can give you some direction and get you on a path toward healing. Another solid place to start is the book we talked about today, Soul Revolution: How Imperfect People Become All God Intended. You can get it directly through Focus on the Family Canada. And those resources go right back into ministry, providing hope and help to families just like yours. 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
1: Yeah, do so when you call 800, the letter A and the word family. 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
1: Hi, this is Ben Lowell, and this is Back to the Bible Canada with Dr. John Neufeld. 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
2: 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Well, I had to smile. You know, if any original is of great value and any distortion

Portion of original is of little value. You know, in the case of a fraud or a deceit is of negative value, then apply that same principle when it comes to the gospel of Jesus Christ and the glad news of forgiveness of sins and reconciliation with God. How important it is to authenticate the original and to expose the frauds. Now, I begin this series in Galatians by describing a group of churches founded by the Apostle Paul and who had, in a very short period of time after Paul was gone, been deceived by a fraudulent gospel and consequently were in danger of coming under the curse of God. You know, it's amazing, said Paul, how quickly this group of new Christians had been deceived and were deserting the genuine gospel. We are, in the course of this study, going to have to identify the nature of this false gospel and, of course, apply that to our day, which has a very similar false gospels that people are being deceived by in our day. And, of course, false gospels remain a grave danger in every generation. Sometimes the gospel can become distorted for generations so that it seems as if the real thing is lost and only gets discovered again. That is, if you know your history, the story of the Reformation. And on an individual level, sometimes people don't even know they are not Christians, having believed a fraud and not the real thing. And so how are we to authenticate the real thing? And here, in our passage today, Paul will give us the first way of doing so. The genuine gospel does not originate among human beings. It comes down from heaven. It originates in Jesus. It's not a human invention. It doesn't come from individuals or from institutions. It comes from God. Yeah, very good. But how are we to know if this is true? Isn't it true that the false prophets and false teachers of our world all claim to have a message that comes from God? And how in the world are we supposed to know the difference? So let's listen in on Paul as he makes his case with the Galatians. He starts first by making the case that he's not preaching to win a large following or pastor a big church by telling people what they desperately want to hear. Galatians 1 verse 10. For am I now seeking the approval of man or of God? Or am I trying to please man? If I were still trying to please man, I would not be a servant of Christ. Now, here's the first test. Is the preacher a people pleaser, or is he a servant or a slave of Christ? And it turns out that these two things are polar opposite. You know, years ago, a very popular preacher used to counsel other preachers, find a need and meet it, he said. Find a hurt and heal it. Find a hole and fill it, and you'll have a large church. Well, the sad fact is, it's actually true. Do that, and you'll have a large following. But tastes change, and eventually what was popular today loses its appeal tomorrow. But we also know that there are a great many people that are far more interested in what suits them over against that which is true. Now, and here's an important matter. The genuine gospel is the true gospel, and ultimately nothing will satisfy if it's not true. Of course, we need more than truth. We also need grace and forgiveness and acceptance and love and a place of belonging and a people who are our own. But if you take truth out of that equation, ultimately, all those emotional needs that we are designed to have will fall into ruin if those things are satisfied by a cheap knockoff or even a fraud. And I make the point here only to highlight what Paul is at pains to highlight. He's not a people pleaser. He's a slave of Christ. He's not free to construct a message that meets the need of the time, that attracts the largest audience, and that makes the people show up in droves. No, says Paul. I'm only permitted to say what Jesus, my master, has determined that I should say. That I would argue, and Paul does, that this is essential when it comes to identifying what is genuine. But that can't be all, can it? Well, of course not. But Paul's building a case. He's laid down the first plank of a much larger building. Now comes the next plank. Can it be demonstrated that Paul is not a religious innovator? He's not a clever builder of a new religion. He's not coming with a message that arises out of his religious genius. Rather, he's a messenger of Christ. This, by the way, is essential to determining whether the gospel he preaches is a genuine gospel or a cheap knockoff. Paul is presenting something that doesn't originate in him. But as we've noted, how do we evaluate that? Well, let's follow his argument. Galatians 1:11-14. For I'd have you know, brothers, that the gospel that was preached by me is not man's gospel, for I did not receive it from any man, nor was I taught it, but I received it through a revelation of Jesus Christ.
For you have heard of my former life in Judaism, how I persecuted the

0: Church of God violently and tried to destroy it, and I was advancing in Judaism beyond many of my own age among my people, so extremely zealous was I for the tradition of my fathers. Notice the crux of the argument is that Paul's gospel is not man's gospel. That is, it didn't originate in the mind of any human being, least of all in Paul's mind. And as we've seen, this means that he's not a man pleaser. He's not preaching a man pleasing gospel. But how do we know that it originated in the mind of Christ and not in Paul's mind? And so to demonstrate that point, Paul tells his story. We'll come back to verse 12 in just a bit, that verse that makes the distinction between man's gospel and the gospel of Revelation. But let's move forward to verse 13. So he starts with the words, "You have heard of my former life in Judaism." You know the story, he says. You know, that line tells us that when Paul was winning people to Christ and beginning new churches in Galatia, he told them about his story. He had been a rising star as a Pharisee and zealous for the traditions contained in that religious order. And when he heard of what was called a sect, the followers of Jesus, he, along with his leaders, were incensed. They were outraged. This Jesus sect needed to be stopped. And as Paul took leadership in persecuting Christians, his colleagues praised him. Paul's intellect, his ability to strategize how to stop them, his willingness to go to ruthless means to do so, all of this won him the praise of his people. And with each action he took, the praises yet kept being heaped on him even more. You know, back in those days, Paul really was a people pleaser. And by the way, we see this attitude in most people. People will do what brings praise to them, even if in so doing, they offend their own principles. We see that in politics, in business, in religion, you know, in all sorts of human endeavors. We seek the praise of others. It's a very powerful motivator. And so Paul was using his, you know, considerable abilities to persecute Christians. And we know from the book of Acts that Paul would, under the orders of the chief priests, arrest Jewish Christians in various Gentile cities. He'd bind them in chains and bring them back to Jerusalem, where they would be sentenced. Paul acted with conviction and the sense that he was right. He was very successful, and his success, as well as his intellectual and theological prowess, made him advance. He knew the rabbinic traditions very well, he says. He had mastered them. And if you know the story of Martin Luther, the priest with a troubled conscience who eventually would find peace in the message of the cross and of the substitutionary atonement of Jesus, please notice this. Paul was not a Martin Luther. He had no troubled conscience at all. He felt good persecuting Christians, the heretics. He thought the destroyers of the Jewish faith should be destroyed. And then, it was not only his conscience that was untouched by what he was doing. He says he had a zeal for it. Zeal for the traditions of Judaism, a tradition of which he had become an expert and an advocate, and more so a zeal for the accolades that were poured out upon him. So we get back to verse 12. He says that the message he preaches is not from any man, and he hadn't been taught it by a man. That would make Paul different again from Luther, for instance. For Luther got his message, having been taught it, from the writings of a man, that man being the Apostle Paul. And that would also make Paul different from your pastor. For your pastor probably attended seminary and he heard lectures and he read books by the score and was forced to do research in the original languages and so forth. Now, Paul had training, some of the best in Judaism and among the elite in the world. He sat under the famous and venerable Rabbi Gamaliel. But what Paul taught now as a teacher of the Christian faith definitely did not come from there. So where did it come from? Paul says it came from a revelation given to me by Jesus. So Paul's body of teaching and knowledge, he says, is different from anyone else except the apostles. He was taught directly by Jesus himself. But how, we ask, and where? There wasn't enough time on the Damascus Road to get everything that you taught. Where did you get that from? And here's where it gets very interesting.
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1: The next section in Galatians, the one that covers verses 15 to 17, is one of the fascinating passages of the entire New Testament. So let's read it. Galatians 1, 15 to 17. But when He who had set me apart before I was born, and who called me by His grace, was pleased to reveal His Son to me, in order that I might preach Him among the Gentiles, I did not immediately consult with anyone, nor did I go up to Jerusalem to those who were apostles before me, but I went away to Arabia and returned again to Damascus. Notice how Paul describes himself, not as a man who was given time to rethink his position, to re-examine his notes from his classes with Gamaliel, or one who had heard the stories of the Christians he was seeking to arrest and then came to see their point of view. There was no gradual evolution in his thinking, as is the case of everyone else who changes their position on something. I mean, you think about it. Let me go back to my earlier example of Martin Luther, the leader of the Reformation. His views on how forgiveness of sins could be obtained, or how he could be reconciled with God, on the bondage of the will, oh, so many things. All of these followed a progression in his thinking until he finally came to the point where he could say, "Let the Pope be damned, I will trust in Scriptures alone." Now, he didn't arrive at that overnight. Indeed, in the early days, he foresaw no separate church from Rome, even after his discovery of what Paul wrote in Romans. To finally break with Rome, that came after a series of very disappointing things. He gradually got there. Now, we can talk about any famous figure who's changed their mind about something. And even though that change might seem sudden to us, when we backtrack or when we go over their history, we find seeds that in time grew until there came that time for change. Nothing in our viewpoints change suddenly. Listen how Paul describes himself. First in verse 15, he says that God set him apart for his apostolic office before he was born. In short, I never designed to be this, he says. God designed it in eternal ages past. That's the source of this change. Now, in some ways, I mean, we can all say that. I mean, all Christians do. Ephesians 1 verse 4 says that all of us who are born again, we were chosen by God before the foundations of the world. So we might say to Paul, yeah, but this is so for all of us. But he's going to say there's something different in me. Notice carefully what Paul is talking about. In his conversion, he says, something was given to him. He was talking about his apostolic office. Paul says, that which was planned from eternal ages in the past. Now, that's true in part of all the prophets. See, Jeremiah chapter 1, verse 5. Now, the word of the Lord came to me saying, before I formed you in the womb, I knew you. And before you were born, I consecrated you. I appointed you a prophet to the nations. See, a prophet and an apostle speaks for God. God chooses these. We don't. Peter said the same thing in 2 Peter 1 verse 21. For no prophecy was ever produced by the will of man, but men spoke from God as they were carried along by the Holy Spirit. I hope you see that. If it's real rather than fake, then a prophet never chose to be one, never aspired to be one. And his message was never out of his own self. It is anything but that. And this is key. Today, there are so many so-called prophets who aspire to it. Of logical necessity, they're already a fake. But notice what Paul is saying. He didn't aspire to this, but that God chose him in the counsels of eternity. But that in the fullness of time, look at verse 16, God was pleased to reveal His Son to him. Now, here Paul will intersect two events. The first is the eternal counsel of God. The second is at a point in history when he was on the road to Damascus, having received letters from the chief priest to arrest Jewish Christians in Syria. And then while he's on his way there, he suddenly encounters a bright light and hears a voice saying, "Saul, Saul, why do you persecute me?" And he's alarmed. "Who are you?" he asks. And the heavenly person says, "I'm Jesus." At that very moment, eternity intersected with the temporal.

And Saul of Tarsus is on his face and blinded until a Christian man can pray for him in the city of Damascus. And that's a part of the story that all Christians have been taught. And if you're the sort of Christian that went to Sunday school as a kid, well, you learned about all of this. Now, no doubt, you've seen pictures that attempt to recreate that scene. It's dramatic and it's wonderful. But for Paul, here in the book of Galatians, in which Paul presents his credentials and why he truly is an apostle,

0: 9, for this is the climax of his story. It's found in the end of verse 16. Notice, I did not immediately consult with anyone. Eventually he did, but that was only after Christ revealed the message to him. But immediately after his conversion, he didn't. Look at verse 16 again. I did not immediately consult anyone. And then on to verse 17. I did not go to Jerusalem. Now we know that according to Acts 9 verse 26, that eventually Paul did go to Jerusalem. And according to Luke, everyone at that time was still very much afraid of him. But that didn't happen immediately. In fact, the original Greek is even more emphatic. It's a literal translation. I did not consult with flesh and blood, he said, with physical human beings. Immediately I went to Arabia. I think he was in that part of Arabia that was in the northern part of the Arabian Peninsula that extends to the border of Syria. It's very sparsely populated, and it would have been an ideal location to be alone, absolutely alone, with no one to interact with at all. Well, we might ask, what was Paul doing there, and how long was he there? Was he there a week, a month, longer? Well, to the second question, Paul will give that answer in Galatians 1, verse 18. He says, then after 3 years, I went up to Jerusalem to visit Cephas and remained with him for 15 days. I'll get to that part about the meeting with Peter as we continue to discuss this matter tomorrow. But for now, let's just concentrate on the first part of the statement. Immediately after Damascus, you're going to remember that after his conversion on the road where he encounters Jesus, he is taken to the Christians in Damascus, and he's blind, having been blinded by the light. A Christian Jew named Ananias comes to him, places his hands on him, and Paul is healed of his blindness. Then Paul is told that he's God's chosen instrument, and immediately he's baptized, and then he goes to the synagogue in Damascus, of all places, and he begins to tell the people, this Jesus I was just persecuting, well, actually, he's the Son of God. Well, now, that brought down a wrathful reaction so that they were going to kill him. And so one night, when the city was closed, that is, the walls surrounding Damascus, the gates of those walls were shut up for the night, and Jewish assassins were looking for Paul in the city, he was lowered in a basket over the top of the wall, and he escaped, and immediately he goes to Arabia. He doesn't emerge again for the next 3 years, so what's he doing there? You know, a great many liberal theologians will say he was working out his theology, which, well, I guess that's true, but it's a misleading half-truth. Why do I say that? Well, go back to verse 12. He's speaking about the gospel that he preaches, which did not come from himself, or in his words, from flesh and blood. Verse 12, I did not receive it from any man. Instead, he said, I received it through a revelation of Jesus Christ, or received it through a disclosure of Jesus Christ. In short, Jesus himself revealed himself and his truth to me there. For 3 years in Arabia, and it turns out he was not there by himself after all. He was there with Jesus, and for 3 years, Jesus mentored him. Yeah, that's the tale he's telling. For 3 years, as long as Jesus took with the other 12, the risen Jesus spent the same amount of time with Paul, painfully for Paul, correcting all his errors, all his previous perversions of the one true faith. Line by line, he would have been taken through the scripture, showing him the true intent of the law and how Jesus fulfills the entire scripture. Jesus would have shown him what to preach, how to plant a church in a Gentile city. He would have shown him that his task was to be the missionary to the Gentiles. From eternity past, Paul says, I was chosen for that. And that, says Paul, is what set me apart from the false teachers that have come to your town. They were, and we're going to say more about this later, but they were arguing that Paul was wrong and that they were correct. Paul does not begin his letter by arguing his side of things. Rather, he begins his letter that he's an apostle. Those guys are not. What's an apostle? It's someone who is directly trained and taught not by men, but by Jesus himself, who didn't preach his own revelation or his own training or his own ideas or his own view of things. Rather, as a slave of Jesus, he's obligated to teach only the things that Jesus instructed him to teach, and it came to him by revelation. And that's why an apostle is not, hear me now, not an ongoing office. It's a foundational office intended to lay down the doctrinal foundation for the church. You're not allowed to disagree with an apostle because Jesus trained the apostle, and because what the apostle is teaching is, in fact, the word of Jesus Christ. The apostles speak for Christ, and Paul, trained by Jesus, is one of them. Listen to him.
1: Thanks, John. I want to ask you, is there a distinction in the Bible as to

0: what teachings we are committed to and whose are negotiable. For example, some people who call themselves red letter believers because the red letter editions of the Bible are Jesus' words as opposed to Paul's.
1: Yeah, I know. Well, let me just address that red letter business, you know. We need to understand that there is not one word in our New Testament that was written by Jesus. Every single word was written by the apostles. Jesus entrusted to them the writings of the gospel. And he also entrusted to them the implications, the theology that should arise out of it, which means that everything that we have in the New Testament, which the apostles wrote, come because Christ wanted him to write exactly that. So even while we do, you know, treasure the words of Jesus, that doesn't mean that we have a lesser view of the other words in the New Testament, for those words spell out the implications of what the teachings of Jesus are for us.
0: Thanks, John. And remember to join us again tomorrow as we continue our series, No Compromise, right here on Back to the Bible Canada, where we teach the Bible.

0: What does nearly 70 years of faithful Bible teaching look like? What has God done through this ministry, and where is He leading us next? We recently created a vision and mission booklet to answer exactly those questions. It tells the story of Back to the Bible Canada, its history, its calling, and the future we believe God has set before us. Because this is not simply our mission. We are stewards of something that belongs entirely to Him, and what a privilege it is that He invites us to serve it together. 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
2: It is Good News Day on Laugh Again. That time when we forget about our problems, our deadlines, our laundry, people who steal our parking spots, and neighbor cats in our flower beds. Yes, this is the day we relax, do some deep knee bends, breathe deeply, smile, and close our eyes, unless we're driving, that is. In our Stranger Than Fiction category is news that world-famous psychic June Field was to appear at the Darwin Theatre in Lancashire, but the show was cancelled due to, quote, unforeseen circumstances. A second show was also cancelled for the same reason. June was crowned champion at the International Battle of the Psychics in Kiev, Ukraine, but she didn't see this coming. In the category of odd newspaper headlines that we at Laugh Again are not making up, are these. Police begin campaign to run down jaywalkers. Drunk gets 9 months in violin case. Wow, okay, that's pretty small. Juvenile court to try shooting defendant. That's a little harsh. Two Soviet ships collide. One dies. Red tape holds up new bridge. Finally, include your children when baking cookies. Speaking of children, I'm not sure if you have a teenager. I loved that stage of parenting. I really did. They're a lot of fun, easy to embarrass. If you doubt me, try holding hands with your teen in a mall or yell, "I love you," as they climb into a car with friends. Someone told me a deeply moving story about a teenager who didn't want to be seen in public with her mother. Not because her mom held hands with her, but because her mom's hands and arms were terribly disfigured. One day, she was out shopping for groceries with her mother when mom put the groceries on the conveyor belt. The clerk saw the scars and registered horror. Later, the girl began to cry and tell her mom how embarrassed she was. The mother waited an hour before tapping on her daughter's bedroom door to tell her, for the first time, why her arms were so disfigured. "When you were a baby," she said, "I woke up to a burning house. Your room was an inferno. Flames were everywhere. I could have gotten out the front door, but knew I'd rather die with you than leave without you. I ran through the fire and wrapped my arms around you. Then I ran back through the flames. Once I got you outside on the lawn, the pain was horrible. But when I looked at you, all I could do was give thanks that the flames hadn't touched your body. You were safe and unharmed."

0: The girl was stunned. She hung her head and began to weep out of shame and gratitude. "I love you," said her mom. The girl kissed her mom's arms. She would never see her mother in the same way again. Those scars, once an object of shame, had become a reminder, a symbol of the greatest love she had ever known. Can there be better news for any of us in all the world than this? We are loved like that. Loved, forgiven, rescued. In Revelation 5, Jesus appears as a lamb, newly slain, indicating that he will bear the marks of the crucifixion throughout eternity. Those nail prints are proof of his great love for you and me, something we will be reminded of throughout eternity. Are you discouraged, worried, anxious? Is the joy gone? Is your past characterized by failure, your future clouded by uncertainty? Remember that in the greatest act of love in history, the greatest gift of all was given at the greatest cost to the least deserving. We don't face the future with our confidence in bank accounts, our own abilities, or in confused psychics whose shows get canceled due to unforeseen circumstances, but in the one who paid the highest price to redeem us, Jesus, our Savior.
1: 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What does Laugh Again mean to you? 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Laugh Again. 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

A warm welcome to our program, Prophecy for Today, where we study biblical prophecy and its application to our daily life. It's a wonderful day to worship God. I'm William Steves. Let's pray. Dear Heavenly Father, what a privilege we hold to come before the throne of grace. It's not by works of righteousness that we have done, but only by your mercy and grace have we been given access to your holy throne room. I pray we would never take such a wondrous gift for granted. And it's in the name of our Savior we pray. Amen.

Maranatha, friends, the Lord is coming. Acts 5:17-20. Then the high priest rose up, and all they that were with him, which is the sect of the Sadducees, and were filled with indignation, and laid their hands on the apostles, and put them in the common prison. But the angel of the Lord by night opened the prison doors, and brought them forth, and said, Go, stand and speak in the temple to the people all the words of this life. In this reminder of the importance of faithfully proclaiming the word of God, the apostles are in prison. They have been brought to such a place because of their faithful proclamation of God's truth. But God, in his grace, does not leave them there. He sends an angel, rather, to exhort them and give them the reason for their faithful witnessing. The angel says that the gospel message is the words of this life. We who bear the gospel literally carry with us in our hearts and on our tongues the words of eternal life. By its proclamation, we can offer life to the lifeless, hope to the hopeless, joy to the joyless. We have a wonderful privilege of an eternally glorious message. Let's be faithful to proclaim that wonderful truth today. Today's letter comes from New York. Our listener writes, Thank you for preaching the truth. Please pray for me, even as I continue to pray for you. We are always happy to pray for our listeners, and we will pray for you. Thank you in return for keeping us in your prayers. 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I'm William Steves. 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
1: Shall we pray? Father, I pray for each one listening in, those at home, at work, in the senior citizens complex, just where each one is. Thou dost know the need of every heart. And I pray, dear Lord, thou wilt minister right now through the power of the Holy Spirit.

Holy Spirit. I ask it in Jesus' name. Amen. Isaiah 6, verse 9. And he said, Go and tell this people, Hear ye indeed, but understand not, and see ye indeed, but perceive not. Make the heart of the people fat, and make their ears heavy, and shut their eyes, lest they see with their eyes, and hear with their ears, and understand with their heart, and convert and be healed. This is one of the strangest commissions ever given to man. Isaiah the prophet of the Lord is commissioned by God to go and preach to a nation the message God would give to him. But the Lord tells the prophet beforehand that the people will not believe him at all, but will reject his message. Yet he is ordered to preach anyway, even though it will result in closing their eyes and ears. God himself will see to it that they will not understand the message, for God says through Paul, Romans 11:7, What then? Israel hath not obtained that which he seeketh for, but the election hath obtained it, and the rest were blinded. According as it is written, God hath given them, Israel, the spirit of slumber, eyes that they should not see, and ears that they should not hear, unto this day. When Jesus came, there was a remnant, a small minority, who recognized him and owned him as Savior. These are called a remnant according to the election of grace, Romans 11:5. But the rest, the nation, through the leaders who were blind, in order that they should not recognize their Messiah. This had to be, for God had foretold that it would be so when he inspired the prophets to write, God hath blinded their eyes. Paul, then, continues to quote from the Psalms to prove the blinding of Israel. Romans 11:9, And David saith, Let their table be made a snare, and a trap, and a stumbling block, and a recompense unto Israel. Let their eyes be darkened, that they may not see, and bow down their back always. Now this indeed is a mystery. The Messiah came, offered the kingdom to Israel in good faith, but they rejected his offer and crucified the Prince of Life, and as a result God cast them off, drove them out of the land, allowed the city of Jerusalem to be sacked, scattered the nation for 1900 years among the Gentiles. Now all that is history, but here's the puzzle. The rejection of their Messiah had been foretold. The setting aside of the nation had also been abundantly foretold. It was part of God's plan, and so it had to happen. Israel must reject her Messiah if God's word is to be true. Suppose Israel had received her Messiah, then what about all the prophecies written centuries before? They would have been false. Certainly. I want to read John 12:37. But though Jesus had done so many miracles before them, yet they believed not on him, that the saying of Esaias the prophet might be fulfilled, which he spake, Lord, who hath believed our report? And to whom hath the arm of the Lord been revealed? Therefore they could not believe, because that Esaias said again, God hath blinded their eyes, and hardened their heart, that they should not see with their eyes, nor understand with their heart, and be converted, and I should heal them. Well, there you have it. That's the word of God. And friends, we believe God's word. Do you find that hard to believe? Unless you know why God blinded their eyes and hardened their heart, it is hard to accept. No. Is God just simply dealing with people one way or another? Not at all. Paul raised the question, Romans 11:11, I say then, have they stumbled that they should fall? Did God, for no reason at all, place a stumbling block in their way just to see them fall? Notice verse 11, God forbid. But rather through their fall, salvation has come to the Gentiles to provoke them to jealousy. Think of that. Through the fall of Israel, salvation is made possible for the Gentiles. To be a Savior, Christ must die, and someone must be responsible for his death. God therefore chose the nation of Israel to be the instrument of Christ's death and sacrifice, that salvation might come to the whole world. God, according to his eternal counsel, chose the nation of Israel to be sacrificed for us. God not only gave his Son Jesus Christ to die for us, but he rejected his own chosen people and sacrificed them, that we might share in salvation. This is the great mystery. This is the meaning of that tremendous statement, Romans 11:11. Through Israel's fall, salvation has come unto the Gentiles. And so how we thank God today. We thank God today for salvation to the Gentiles, for us. And the Bible says, whosoever will may come.

0: And him that cometh unto me I will in no wise cast out. He waits to save to the uttermost all who come to him by faith. But listen, Israel is not cast off forever. God has not abandoned the nation, and the church is not now Israel. God is not yet through with them. After the church age is finished, then their Messiah will come again, restore the nation to the former glory in Palestine, and settle them forever in the land. This Paul says in Romans 11:12, "Now if the fall of Israel be the riches of the world, and the diminishing of them the riches of the Gentile, how much more their fullness." What a wonderful future there is for Israel. And so today, both Israel and Gentiles, everybody has the opportunity to be saved, to accept Jesus Christ as Messiah and Savior, because he died for them on Calvary's tree. He died for me. He died for you. And he waits to save to the uttermost all who come to him by faith. Oh, will you come as you are, a sinner, and really believe that Jesus died for you? I can't save you. The church can't save you. The sacraments can't save you, and you can't save yourself. But Jesus Christ came to die in your stead. And I pray today that you will receive him as Savior. We'd love to hear from you. This broadcast is sponsored by the People's Gospel Hour, Halifax, Nova Scotia, Canada, B3J3A1. Our United States address, the People's Gospel Hour, Box 55862, Boston, Massachusetts, 02205. 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
2: The key to growing in our Christian life and the key to facing trials is responding correctly. 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
3: of the kingdom. Revelation
2: proves us, he strengthens our faith. 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
0: If you will listen to this series of messages on how the truth can set you free, my friend, your life will never be the same. There is a liberating power in this passage of Scripture that can make a decided difference in your life. And it may be that you are in bondage to areas that you're not even aware of. Maybe you've been a Christian a long time and can't figure out why you're not happy. Can't figure out why you're not enjoying your Christian life. If you will listen carefully, I believe God will speak to your heart and show you the real problem. And if you will apply what you're going to hear, I can assure you, your life is going to sense a freedom and liberty you've never known before. John chapter 8, let's begin reading, if you will, in verse 31. Remembering that Jesus is talking to the Pharisees and he's talking about the truth. And he said, therefore, to those Jews who had believed him, if you abide in my word, then you are truly disciples of mine. And you shall know the truth, and the truth shall make you free. They answered him, we are Abraham's offspring, have never been enslaved to anyone. How is it that you say you shall become free? Jesus answered them, truly, truly, I say to you, everyone who commits sin is the slave of sin. And the slave does not remain in the house forever. The son does remain forever. If therefore the son shall make you free, you shall be free indeed. Now, let me define what I mean by freedom. I mean release from the bondage of those things, attitudes, habits in your life that are hindering you from becoming the person God wants you to be and from achieving the things that God would have you to achieve. Now, listen to me carefully. There are three aspects of this truth that are essential to be set free. One of them, now listen carefully, one of them is, in order to be set free in the Christian life, to have liberty and freedom and victory over those things that beset me and hinder me from being what God wants me to be and accomplishing the thing God wants me to accomplish, one of those truths is the one I want to talk about today. I'm going to tell you all three of them, but I'm only going to talk about one today. The first truth and the basic truth is I must know the truth about my position in Christ Jesus, and until I know that, I will never feel the security God wants me to feel. Now listen to me. What do we mean when we say our position in Christ? What is that position? What is my position in Christ Jesus? What do I mean by that? I want you to look at about five scriptures, if you will, beginning in 2 Corinthians chapter 5. Look there for just a moment. 2 Corinthians chapter 5, verse 17. Look at that. What do we mean by position? What is that position that the Holy Spirit has engineered in your life and mine? Verse 17. Therefore, if any man be where? In Christ. He's the what? A new creature. Old things passed away. Behold, all things have become new. Now, all these things are from God who reconciled us to himself through Christ and gave us the ministry of reconciliation. Now watch this. The word reconciliation means to bring back, to reclaim. So what did God do? In his grace and his mercy, he reached out through the Lord Jesus Christ, convicted you of your sin, showed you his grace, and he brought you back to himself, which means that now you have been reconciled. So you and I are in a position of having been reconciled. That is, we've been brought back. That is, we are now with God. We have been brought back into oneness with him. Second thing I want you to see as a result of that. Look, if you will, in John chapter 1 and verse 12. But as many as received him, to them gave he the power, the right to become what? Children of God, even to those who believe in his name. Now watch this. So what did he do? Our position is we've been reconciled. He reached out, found us in our sin, reconciled us unto himself, and made us what? He made us sons and daughters of God. What is my

Opposition. My position is I am living in a state of being reconciled. My position is not only that, but he says, I have been made a son. And you women have been made daughters of God. All right, let's move one step further. If you look in Colossians chapter 1 for a moment, and if you look in verse 13, and in verse 13 he says, for he delivered us from the domain of darkness and transferred us into the kingdom of his beloved son. Now watch. We have become citizens of the kingdom of God. God's entire great sovereign kingdom that covers this whole universe, over which he reigns every single split second of every moment of every day. He says you and I have become not only part of the family of God, we're part of the kingdom. You and I are part of the rule of God and the reign of God, reigning in righteousness with the Lord God Almighty himself. Our position has changed. He says once before, we were in the domain of darkness, but now he transferred us by an act of our faith, responding to the atoning death of Jesus Christ, the Holy Spirit baptized us into Christ Jesus, now once in Adam, now in Christ. He says, what's happened? Out in sin, reconciled. Now becoming sons, in the family, part of the great kingdom of God. But now watch this next phrase, which is so exciting. When I read this, I think sometime, Lord, I don't believe I can sit still and read this. I want you to look at these verses. Here they are tucked away in this Ephesians chapter 2 passage, and everybody knows these verses. Verses 8 and 9 say, for by grace you saved through faith. Man, we've quoted that for years. We know those verses. But I want you to go back to verse 4 and listen to me carefully and ponder the meaning of these verses. But God, listen, but God, being rich in mercy because of his great love with which he loved us, even when we were dead in our transgressions, he made us alive with Christ, for by him we're saved, and has raised us up with Jesus Christ, seated us with him in the heavenly places in Christ Jesus, in order that in the ages to come, he might show the surpassing riches of his grace in kindness toward us who are in Christ Jesus. Now I want you to watch this. Look at this. He says, because of our new position. Our new position is reconciled, sons, family, kingdom. He says, but I'll tell you something greater than that. He has taken the real you. And when you were saved, he said he raised you to walk in newness of life on this earth. But he says he also took the real you and he took you into the heavenlies and seated you in the heavenlies in Christ Jesus at the Father's right hand. What did he do? Took you out of Adam, put you into Christ Jesus. He says when Jesus died, we died. When he was buried, we were buried. When he arose, we arose. When he ascended, we ascended. When he was seated at the Father's right hand, because we are in him, we were seated there also. He says you are seated in the heavenlies in Christ Jesus now. Not going to be now. Past tense was. It has already happened. You say, how can I be down here and up there? Now listen to what he says. But God being rich in mercy because of his great love, which he loved us. This is the only reason it happened. Even when we were dead in our transgressions, that was our spirit was dead. Body was alive, soul was alive, still thinking, feeling. He says he made us alive together with Christ and raised us up with him and seated us with him in the heavenly places in Christ Jesus. Now listen, what is it that he took up there? He took the real you up there. Now the Holy Spirit living in your body and in your soul here and now in your spirit. But he says he has taken you. Your body's down here. Your soul is down. You're still thinking and reasoning, rationalizing and thinking. Something he has taken. He's taken the you that's going to last for eternity. He says you are seated in the heavenlies in Christ Jesus. How in the world are you going to be lost when you're already there? You say, but now, I just don't feel that way.

Let me ask you a question. Have I told you the truth? You say, I don't understand it. That's not the question. Have I told you the truth? I told you the truth. Almighty God says the day you were saved, He raised you out of your life of sin, placing you into Christ Jesus, and He has placed you in Christ Jesus, seated in the heavenlies. That is the new redeemed you. Your spirit, He says, is in the heavenlies in Christ Jesus. You are eternally secure. But listen, not only that, you are earthly secure. Listen, if you're in Christ, think about this, if you're in Christ, and Christ is seated in the heavenlies at the Father's right hand, the only way in the world anything can touch you down here is for Christ up there to allow it to happen. It's the only way. Now listen, when the Holy Spirit comes into your life and redeems you and baptizes you into Christ Jesus, making you a new creation and one with Him, you are eternally secured. You have become a son in the family, in the kingdom, seated the Father, with the Father at His right hand in Christ Jesus. So that you are in the heavenlies in Christ, and the only way you can accept that is by faith, because you can't feel that. And the only people who are going to get liberated are those who willing to say, Lord, I can't quite figure all that out, but You've said that You have seated me in the heavenlies at the Father's right hand in Christ Jesus. That's where my security is. But because I've been secured up there, I am also secure down here, because you see, where am I? I'm in Christ. He's in us, but more scriptures, we're in Him. That's where our security is. So that while in my mind and in my physical body and in my human spirit, I'm still down here. My spirit that lasts forever has already been seated in the heavenlies in Christ Jesus. God Almighty said, that's where you and I are. Seated with Him in Christ. Now, you see, that all deals with my relationship. No, listen, if you don't have a relationship with Jesus Christ, then there's no security. You're not in heaven. You're down here in this mundane world trying to fight your way through and to make it. And you'll never make it, my friend, without Christ. He says that God Almighty has executed His divine, miraculous power in us. He says, but God, being rich in mercy because of His great love toward us, what has He done? Saved us and raised us up, seated us with Him in the heavenlies in Christ Jesus. So then, listen, if God the Father has seated the real you in the heavenlies in Christ Jesus, and eternally you're going to be there, tell me something you have to be worried about. If Almighty God loves you and me enough, and He has so worked in your life and my life to make us eternally secure here and now, not future, here and now, not later but now, to say to us that because of His great love and mercy toward us, that He seated us in the heavenlies in Christ Jesus. Listen what He says in verse 7. He says, and here's the reason He did it. In order that in the ages to come, He may show the surpassing riches. Listen. That is the surpassing, indescribable riches of His grace. There's no way in the world to fathom the grace or understand it all. He says the riches of His grace in kindness toward us in Christ Jesus. Friend, the first truth that sets me free is this, that I'm in Him. That means I'm in a state of reconciliation. He's brought me back to Him. He's made me a son, put me in the family, put me in the kingdom, and seated me in the heavenly places in Christ Jesus so that I am walking in absolute security. Now, what does that do to these bondage areas? This feeling of not belonging, of rejection. Listen, rejection is Satan's deceit. Listen, he says you belong. He reconciled you, brought you back. He's made you a son, made your daughter, put you in the family, adopted you, made you part of the kingdom. Now then, he says, He's put you in the heavenlies in Christ Jesus, seated at the Father's right hand. Already, that's where you are. The real you that's going to last for eternity is there. Now tell me why you don't feel like you belong. There is no legitimate basis for feeling insecure and a sense, a lack of belonging when God says you belong to Him. He reached out and grabbed you, brought you back, reconciled you, made you a son, made you a family member. He says He put you into this kingdom and all of that.

0: He says, I'm going to settle that once and for all. I'm going to take you into the heavenlies and seat you in Christ Jesus at the Father's right hand. Now tell me why you'd feel insecure. Only because Satan says, you don't have it. You can't do it. It won't work. Think about this one verse. The next time you think you don't deserve something, read this. But God, being rich in mercy because of his great love wherewith he has loved you. And you mean to tell me you think he's going to let you go lacking in any area of your life? He has secured you in him. And that is the foundation, the basis of my liberty and my freedom, that it makes no difference what the world may do to me. It's already a settled issue. The issue is that my eternity not only is settled, but he says he has taken me into the heavenlies in Christ Jesus and seated me at the Father's right hand with him where he is, I am. Listen, where he is, I am. At the same time, I am down here in this body, in this mind, and the Holy Spirit, his work is now to live through me the life of Jesus Christ and to live that life through you. Do you think about what that means? What it means is the only purpose you and I have for living, my friend, is what? The glory of God. To reflect the Lord Jesus Christ. To magnify him, to honor him. So our selfish pursuits don't fit. Because our citizenship and our family heritage and our position speaks of holiness, righteousness, obedience, joy, peace, confidence, security in him. You say, but I still don't feel like it. And I want to tell you, my friend, your feelings will keep you in bondage the rest of your life unless you are willing to give them up to the testimony of the Word of God. The Word of God says the truth will set you free. The first step in that truth is to know what your position is, who you are, where you are in Christ Jesus our Lord. Now, one last passage. Look in John chapter 15 for just a moment. John chapter 15, and listen to what he says. Jesus talking to his disciples right before he left them. He says, I'm the true vine. My Father is the husbandman. Every branch in me that does not bear fruit, he takes away. And every branch that bears fruit, he prunes it, that it may bear more fruit. You're already clean because of the word which I've spoken to you. Listen, abide where? In me. And I where? In you. As the branch cannot bear fruit of itself except it abide in the vine, so neither can you except you abide where? I am the vine, you are the branches. He who abides where? In me. And I in him, he bears much fruit, for apart from me, you can do nothing. You know what our position is? Our position in our daily life is just resting in him. Look, if you will, in Colossians chapter 2. Colossians chapter 2 and verse 6. Listen to what he says. And here's really the key. As you therefore have received Christ Jesus. How did you receive him? How? By faith. So walk in him. All right, you received him by faith. He says, so we are to walk in him. That is, we are in him. He is in us. We are in him. Our position is by faith. We are walking in him, and therefore, if we're walking in him, we have all the security we need, all the sense of belonging is there. Because you see, we belong to God the Father, God the Son, God the Holy Spirit, sons and daughters of God, in the family, in the kingdom, and he says, you who have been saved have been seated in him, in Christ Jesus. If I'm in him, and he's in the heavenlies, then I must be there. And my friend, don't let your feelings keep you in bondage because you say, oh, if I could just understand how I could be here and how I could be there. You'll never understand that. You'll never fathom the miraculous resurrection of Jesus Christ. You'll never be able to explain in finite detail with all the details of the virgin birth or the new birth. But you see, he gives us enough knowledge to liberate us and free us. But you'll never be able to fathom humanly and reason how you can be up there and down here at the same time. But that is exactly what he says. That's our position. Listen. You'll never be freed until you're willing to accept your position in Christ, that you're the sons and daughters of Almighty God, and He has freed you to become everything He wants you to be in order to accomplish everything He wants you to accomplish.
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9: Today's scripture reading is 1 Peter chapter 1, verses 6 through 9. In this you greatly rejoice, even though now, for a little while, if necessary, you have been distressed by various trials, so that the proof of your faith, being more precious than gold which is perishable, even though tested by fire, may be found to result in praise and glory and honor at the revelation of Jesus Christ. And though you have not seen him, you love him. And though you do not see him now, but believe in him, you greatly rejoice with joy inexpressible and full of glory, obtaining as the outcome of your faith the salvation of your souls.
8: True faith is based upon Scripture and embraces its eternal principles. Genuine belief trusts that God is who he says he is and will do everything he has promised. But faith isn't meant to stay hidden. It's to be lived out where others can see it. How can we share our faith with those around us? Words matter, certainly. We can verbally explain what we believe and why, but our actions often speak even louder. A godly lifestyle often influences people for Christ more effectively than words alone ever could. Consistency through trials demonstrates the reality of our faith. When difficulties come, the way we respond tells others whether we truly trust God. As we persevere visibly through hardship, what we're sharing is more valuable than gold or silver. Prayer is another powerful way to influence others. When we bring someone before the throne of the Almighty, we're doing eternal work in those quiet moments. And we're learning for ourselves that God is faithful, even when circumstances look impossible. Consider different ways you can live out your faith, and ask God for the wisdom to know where and how to share the good news of Jesus.
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1: 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That depends on how you view security. With encouragement for believers, here's a moment with Charles Stanley.
0: It is an act of grace, listen, that God reached down, took you out of a life of sin, out of Adam, placed you in a life of righteousness in Christ Jesus, wrote your name in the Lamb's Book of Life, made you one of His children. That is an act of grace. You see, the only thing you could do is just respond. You responded to His love, responded to His grace.

0: grace, responded to His kindness, responded to His goodness. You and I have been the recipients of all that God's been giving down through the years. So it is a work of grace. It is the work of God's goodness and love and mercy toward us. It is an unchanging act. Now listen, our position in Jesus Christ is the only basis you and I have for our eternal security. All right, let's bring it a little closer to home. What is your basis of security in this life today? What is the basis of your security? Well, is it your money? You could lose it tomorrow or today. Is it your position? You could get fired this afternoon. Is your relationship to other people? That could all change in a split second. The truth is, you and I have no other basis in life for security except our personal relationship to Jesus Christ, which God the Father engineered as a result of the cross by the power of the Holy Spirit, placing us into Jesus Christ, who is our Savior and our Lord.
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Great stories don't just entertain. They tell the truth about how things ought to end. And the book of Esther ends exactly right. Yes, remarkably, the book concludes without mentioning her name. Today on Insight for Living, Chuck Swindoll concludes his 12-part series on Esther, a woman of strength and dignity. He's teaching from the

Mordecai has been promoted by the king. We now have a Jew who is second in command, according to verse 3, second only to King Ahasuerus. That brings me to the first of three observations which yield three principles that I want to focus most of our attention on today. The first observation is this. The one who is exalted to the place of authority in Persia is surprising. Who would have ever guessed that a one-time Jewish anonymous gatekeeper would now be nobility? That leads us to the first principle. When God wins, the people he uses are often unexpected. You question that? Look around. As Paul writes to the Corinthians, not many mighty, not many noble, not many blue bloods are chosen. He has chosen the off-scouring. And in the world's eyes, I suppose we could say losers to carry the torch of the cross. Let's go to a second observation from this same verse. The one who is promoted bears the marks of true humility. He doesn't seem to have a kingly style about him. He doesn't fit well on a throne. He doesn't look good in royal robes. What do you read about Mordecai? You read that he was great among the Jews. He was in favor with the multitude of his kinsmen. And he sought the good of his people. You see, here's the principle. When God wins, the qualities he upholds are usually unpretentious. The people he uses are humble people. Hold your place here and go back into the New Testament and find Philippians chapter 2. Philippians chapter 2. Listen to what is said of our Lord Jesus when he came from heaven to earth as a little baby in a manger. This is the theological side of Christmas. Philippians 2:5. Have this attitude in yourselves, which was also in Christ Jesus. Now we're going to go to his first place of existence. The one who was born in a manger earlier existed in the form of God, but did not regard equality with God a thing to be grasped, a thing to be held on to. But when God said to his son, it's time to go, he emptied himself, taking the form of a bondservant, being made in the likeness of men. That's the incarnation. That's when God became man. And being found in appearance as a man, there it is, he humbled himself by becoming obedient to the point of death, even death on a cross. The worst kind of death. It does say that God also has exalted him and that ultimately at the name of Jesus, every knee will bow. But what I want you to notice is that in order for him to come in obedience, it required humility. When God wins, the qualities that he upholds are usually unpretentious. Here is a humble man. By the way, before you turn back, remember, humility is not how you dress. It is not the money you make. It is not what you drive. It is not even how you look. We're never once told to look humble. I get weary of people trying to look humble. Don't you? Humility is an attitude. It is an attitude of the heart, an attitude of the mind. It is knowing your proper place. Never talking down or looking down because someone may be of a financial stratum beneath you. It is knowing your role and fulfilling it for God's glory and praise. It's an attitude. See, that's what he says in verse 5. Have this attitude in yourselves. You say, well, I'd like to know how it works out. Look two verses earlier. Look at verse 3. You want to know how it works its way out? Do nothing from selfishness or empty conceit.

but with humility of mind, let each of you regard one another as more important than himself. Do not merely look out for your own personal interests, but also for the interests of others. Have the attitude Christ had. That's what leads into that kenotic passage of Jesus emptying himself of the voluntary use of his divine attributes. There is no quality more God-like than humility. Remember that when the next promotion comes. Remember that when God selects you as one of his unique spokespersons and places you in a position where the public listens and looks. Remember the importance of humility of heart and mind. Nothing is more admirable, more God-like than being willing to live out in one's mind true humility. I smiled when I read a story recently of a young man named Walter who went to work for the largest corporation in the world. The personnel director told Walter he must start at the bottom and work his way up. So he began work in the mail room. Walter liked his job, but often daydreamed about what it would be like to be an executive, the president, maybe even chairman of the board. One day, as Walter was dividing the mail, he saw a cockroach in the corner of the room. He walked over to step on it. Walter heard a tiny voice crying out, "Don't kill me. I'm Milton the cockroach. And if you spare me, I'll grant you all your wishes." Walter agreed that was a good arrangement, and he spared Milton's life. Walter's first wish was to leave the mailroom and become a vice president. So Milton granted him the wish. In fact, Milton granted wish after wish until finally Walter was the chairman of the board of the largest corporation in the whole world, with an office on the top floor of the tallest building in the whole world. Everyone looked up to Walter, and he was very happy. Walter often said to himself, "I'm Walter, and I'm at the top. No one is bigger or more important than me." Then one day, Walter heard footsteps on the roof and went out to find a small boy on his knees praying. "Are you praying to Walter?" he asked. After all, he was the chairman of the board of the largest corporation in the world. The boy replied, "Oh, no. No, I'm praying to God." Walter was quite disturbed by this turn of events, so he returned to his office and sent for Milton the cockroach. "I have another wish," he told Milton. "I want to be like God." And so Milton granted Walter's wish. The next day, Walter was back in the mailroom. Now you got it. The way up is down. I can't explain how it works. I just know it does. The place of highest exaltation, as we see in the Lord Jesus Christ, is a place of self-emptying humility. It isn't phony baloney kind of fake piousity. That stinks. It's true humility of mind. It's putting the other person first. It's sharing and sharing alike. It is giving up. It is enjoying the pleasures of another's promotion. It is applauding God's hand in other lives and forgetting one's own clippings. It is as Mordecai, who lived in favor with the multitude, his kinsmen, and sought the good of his people. I love that. What a politician, huh? Where are they, huh? It's being like Christ. There's one other thing I notice in Esther chapter 10, verse 3. I notice that the one who is highly esteemed by others represents vast vision. Vast vision. Look at how the verse ends. Mordecai was one who spoke for the welfare of his whole nation. Literally, the sentence reads, he spoke shalom. He spoke shalom. You know that to be the ancient word for peace. He spoke peace. His world was vast, not limited to his immediate neighborhood or his own immediate family. It wasn't limited to

Susa, where he lived, where the throne room was located. It wasn't limited to 15 or 20 provinces he preferred. It spread over all 127, and he spoke peace to the entire country. Shalom is a word for health and security and material plenty. It is a word of great

delight among the Jews. He spoke shalom. He spread peace. Third principle, when God wins, the message he honors is a universal message. It's universal. Why? Because God has the whole world on his heart, every tongue and tribe and nation. You know, we don't live in a world that thinks like this, the way I've been describing here from this passage. All of this creates sort of a futile struggle with the plan that God employs. At least it does every now and then. For example, go back over the three. When the world selects its major players, the criteria are much different. We look for the sharp, the capable, the competent. We look for the strong. We look for those who sound sharp and look good and have an excellent education and fit the mold of a leader. We look for what's commonly called the key person on the campus. But God's choices are often the unexpected ones. Here again is another struggle. When the world looks for qualities that will get a big job done, the externals get the nod. We like people with charisma, people who have pizzazz, who can put up a good front. If I may say so, from what I learned from the last couple of presidential nominations, people who look good on television, people who can debate, who can battle back and forth and never miss a trick, who are diplomatic enough to remember the whole group. You know, on and on and on it goes. We like the externals. Character, we'll do without if we have to, but not those externals. God passes up the externals and looks for the humble of heart. Every time. There isn't an exception. The ones God truly uses, never forget it, are people who aren't stuck on themselves. There's a third struggle. We're in a world that where we take care of our own. We look out for number one. But God has a plan that touches people whose vision is vast. It occurred to me just in the past number of days, several days, out of a phrase that appears in the book of Galatians, when the fullness of time was come, God sent forth his Son. I thought, what a beautiful illustration of all three principles we see in Bethlehem's manger. First of all, think of the surprising players. I mean, if you lived in Nazareth and Mary, who lived three doors away from you, turned up pregnant, not married, would you have ever guessed in a millennium that she was carrying Messiah? No, you wouldn't. I mean, marrying a carpenter from a background that lacked significance? How surprising, an unwed mother. Aren't you grateful she carried the baby to term? How surprising that God would move on the heart of an unbelieving emperor and an unbelieving governor that required the participating in a census down at the county seat, Bethlehem. The prophet wrote that would happen, but they lived in Nazareth. How surprising that census got them right at term for her down to Bethlehem. And let me ask you, if you had the birth of the Messiah detail, wouldn't you have included some gold and some silk and some fine linen and satin? Wouldn't you have made it beautiful? You wouldn't have had it in an inn. You wouldn't have put him in a feeding trough on straw. Never in 1,000 years. But you see, God not only does the unexpected, God upholds the unpretentious. No one in Jerusalem even cared. Not even in the little hamlet of Bethlehem. Babies were born all the time.
Who cared that?

A little Jewess had a baby out there in the inn. And that little one who came, he didn't just deliver the neighborhood of Nazareth where he was raised. He wasn't prejudiced toward them. He didn't take his message just to the authorities of Jerusalem. He didn't limit it to the land of Palestine. God so loved the world that he gave his only son. You know what that allows us to do? It allows us to take a universal message wherever we go, and it fits. You can step into the streets in an urban ghetto, or you can walk before the palace of kings, and it fits. You can take a message to English-speaking people, or halfway around the globe, you can speak to those in the land of India, or the vast regions of Europe and Asia, and it fits. Because God so loved the world that he gave his son to the world. It fits. The message he uses is a universal message. Genius plan. And in the end, he wins. May I say it? Whether you believe it or not, God wins. Whether you accept it or not, God wins. Whether you bow before him as Savior and Lord, God still wins. Paul wrote, I have fought a good fight. I have finished the course. I have kept the faith. Henceforth there is laid before me the crown of righteousness, which the Lord, the righteous judge, shall give me. And not to me only, but unto all them also who love his appearing. Right at the end of his life, the great apostle said, and the best is yet to come. Of all things, he not only blessed me with his glorious gospel in life, he waits to crown faithful service after death. You cannot beat this message of Christianity. If there were a better one, believe me, I'd be proclaiming it. But there is none better. But what throws the world a curve is that this Savior we present has never run for some major office and therefore tried to look impressive. He's like, Isaiah called him, like a reed shaken in the wind. But in the end, he wins. Now, wouldn't you like to come along? Can you imagine breathing your last breath and not waking up in eternity with God? Can you imagine the horror of that? Let's bow together.

0: the substance of joy, and the vitality of action. That's our future home, men and women. Those of you who know Christ, that's where we will know shalom in its fullest significance. That's where all arguments, suffering, disabilities, handicaps, brokenness will cease. That's where God will reign all in all, in the place of glory and majesty. It isn't automatic that by being born, you will spend eternity with God. It requires a decision somewhere between birth and death, and that decision has to do with what will you do with Christ who came. Not just sing a few carols at Christmas time, not just celebrate his resurrection at Easter time, but deep within the recesses of your heart and life, giving him the right to rule, first place, taking his gift, and in return giving him your sin. It's a transaction called conversion. It brings tears to some people's eyes. Others are able to experience conversion without shedding a tear. But it's changing one's mind concerning the Lord Jesus Christ. It's believing he died for you personally, and he rose from the dead for you. If it's your decision today to come to know the Lord Jesus, don't delay. Don't put that off. God has the greatest gift you'll ever receive. Lord our God, during a time when there is such a maddening pursuit of one's own wishes and desires, bring us back to the ancient message that Jesus Christ not only declared but modeled. Bring us back to the one who is indeed our victor. Show us the importance of a humble spirit, true character. Give us a sense of satisfaction in being in your plan, regardless of what that may be on this earth. And fill us with hope as we anticipate the end that is sure to come. In the meantime, our Father, make us responsible people who carry a message to a whole world. Give us courage and strength. And in that process, Lord, keep us from relying on our own strength. But may our strength come from you, from your Son, Jesus Christ, in whose name we pray. Amen.
1: Unexpected people, unpretentious character, a universal message. Those are the marks of God's handiwork, and they haven't changed. The same God who lifted a no-name gatekeeper to the second highest throne in Persia is still at work today. If the book of Esther has stirred something in you, well, now's the time to request some excellent Bible study tools from Insight for Living. This is the final time we'll mention a special bundle for the Esther series. The bundle includes the Searching the Scriptures Bible Study Workbook, the full-length biography of Esther that's written by Chuck, and the complete collection of 12 sermons on CD. 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Well, you probably know that Chuck is aging, but his passion for proclaiming the good news isn't fading. It's growing stronger. Chuck?
2: I've never been good at pretending. The calendar doesn't lie. I'm in my 90s now. And so my eyes don't function as they once did. My legs remind me every single day that I've logged a lot of miles. There are mornings when everything in me would rather sit quietly and let somebody younger carry the load, but then something happens. I picture myself standing behind a pulpit, my hands on that sacred lectern, my Bible open in front of me next to my notes, and something stirs deep down where age doesn't reach. And I remember what this is, I remember what's at stake, and I feel it all over again, the thrill, the privilege, the sheer, staggering wonder that God would allow a weathered preacher

0: open his mouth and declare the most radical news ever to reach human ears, the cross of Jesus Christ. Friend, I look at this world, the chaos, the sorrow, the anger, the pain, and I don't see a world that needs better arguments. I see a world that needs what we have, the message that God has stepped into our mess and offered redemption to every last soul who will believe. That's not wishful thinking. That's the gospel. And it's just as powerful today as it was 2,000 years ago. My days behind the pulpit, week in, week out, are now behind me. I know that. I'm at peace with it, but we still proclaim the cross. As we close out this fiscal year on June 30th, I want to invite you to link arms with me for whatever miles remain. Your gift to Insight for Living is your voice in this proclamation. 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Come with me. Let's boldly tell the world what they're longing to hear.
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1: The last line of the Psalms is ever so fitting. It says, "Let everything that has breath praise the Lord, praise the Lord." Here is Tim Sturby to sing, "Praise to the Lord."

The Bible has the answer. You have provided the questions, and we search the Bible, God's holy word, in order to find the answers. Question number one, is salvation incomplete without believers' baptism? The answer is found in various portions of Scripture, beginning with Acts chapter 16 and verse 31, where Paul and Silas reply to the Philippian jailer who asks, "What must I do to be saved?" They say to him, "Believe in the Lord Jesus, and you will be saved, you and your household." Then to Ephesians chapter 2, verse 8 and 9, clearly states, "By grace you have been saved through faith, and that not of yourselves, it is the gift of God, not as a result of works, so that no one may boast." Jesus, when he was sending out his disciples at the end of Matthew chapter 28, verses 18 to 20, "All authority has been given to me in heaven and on earth. Go, therefore, and make disciples of all the nations, baptizing them in the name of the Father and the Son and the Holy Spirit, teaching them to observe all that I commanded you." So, is salvation incomplete? Salvation comes to us as God's free gift. It is by grace through faith. It is when we believe on the Lord Jesus Christ that we are saved. It is not when we are baptized. It is simply when we take God, even as the thief dying upon the cross spoke to Jesus and the door of heaven was thrown wide open. He didn't have the opportunity to be baptized. And so it is simply, very simply, based upon that gift. I take you to Acts chapter 2 and verse 38 also. Those who heard Peter's sermon on the day of Pentecost, this is what we read. They said, "What shall we do?" And Peter's response was, "Repent, and each of you be baptized in the name of Jesus Christ for the forgiveness of your sins, and you will receive the gift of the Holy Spirit." It would seem that Peter binds the two together, and in one sense he does, but in verse 41 of Acts chapter 2, it says, "So then, those who had received his word," they had heard the gospel, they had taken it to their hearts, "those who had received," past tense, they already had it, they already got it, "those who had received his word were baptized, and that day there were added about 3,000 souls." Let me put it in a different way. When a baby is born into this world, there is that incredible process of coming into the world, but then there is a natural consequence that follows after that. There is breathing. I remember my mother telling me that when she was born, they could not get her to start breathing, and one of the two doctors who was attending at the farmhouse said, "Well, very sad, the first child of George and Georgina, but we've done all that we could." The other doctor continued his efforts, and my mom lived to the age of 99. When a baby is born, there is, if it's a live birth, there is the natural consequence. There is breathing that takes place that hasn't happened before. Now, just as with someone who comes to Christ and trusts in his saving, atoning work on Calvary's cross,

there is a natural follow-through that that person will be baptized. And very often I ask people, when you stand before the Lord in glory and you're not baptized, won't it be a little bit embarrassing that you said, Lord, I didn't think that that was so important. I thought that it was no big deal. When Scripture plainly says, repent and be baptized. But the repentance, the trusting in Christ's work is what is the saving work. It is God's grace and by faith receiving that. But as a natural consequence, a believer is baptized in water. The one very naturally follows after the other. Question number two. In heaven, will we recognize our earthly loved ones? Repeatedly, I have answered this question, and I'm happy to answer it once again. This is one of the most frequently asked questions that we receive on the Bible has the answer from east, west, north, south, every direction. People are asking this question. It's a question which has never occurred to me that in heaven we would not recognize one another, that somehow we would become a faceless mob. I'm putting this out to you, our viewing and listening audience. I'm putting this out to you. I want to somehow get an understanding of why this question is asked. And I say this as gently and as respectfully, as kindly as I possibly can. Would you please help me? Is there a scripture? Because no one points out a scripture which they are stumbling over or some word of a preacher. I'm really wondering, what is it that causes you to doubt that you would recognize those who are round about you? But now to the answer. I take you to two portions of scripture, both of them from 1 Corinthians. The first is 1 Corinthians chapter 2 and verse 9. It says, just as it is written, things which eye has not seen and ear has not heard and which have not entered the heart of man, all that God has prepared for those who love Him. This is not specifically referring to the glories of heaven, but I think that the principle of God working in such a way that it is a joy to think that in heaven there will be things which go far beyond our wildest expectation. Then also in 1 Corinthians, now chapter 13, the love chapter in verse 12, now we see in a mirror dimly, but then when the perfect comes, when all of the things of this world are set aside, but then, face to face, we will not be a faceless mob in heaven. Yes, you read in various portions in Revelation of this great company who are round about the throne of God, but it's not a faceless mob. It says, face to face, we will then see each other. Now I know in part, but then I will know fully, just as I also have been fully known. We will know and we will be known. Now here is the principle by which we are working. Here in this world, there are all kinds of limitations, incredible limitations, which are placed upon us. There in glory, it will be a place where so many of these limitations will be taken off, and there will be a greater freedom than we have here below. So the principle is, do you think you will be wiser or dumber in glory? Do you think you will know more or less? Do you think that you will recognize each other more or less? Now, there have been times when I, over the passing of years, men and women that I knew perfectly well 30 and 40 years, I haven't seen them for all this time. I see them and I embarrass myself and I embarrass them by not recognizing them. But then as soon as they say, I am, and I say, oh, please forgive me. When we are in glory, I am sure that there will be people who

you won't recognize, but you will then because of their glorified body. And they might not recognize you. You'll just have to tell them, hey, it's me. And what a joy it will be in that day. Thank you for these questions. If you have a question, send it to us. Our mailing address, Faith to Live By, Box 426, Winnipeg, Manitoba, R3C2H6. Heidi Taves now comes to sing The Love of God, and that is followed by the male quartet singing, Oh, What a Savior!

The Faith to Live By musicians are pleased to announce a brand new CD of 13 songs under the title Joy Comes in the Morning. The title track, Joy Comes in the Morning, is sung by the male quartet. We also have the ladies trio singing We Praise Thee, O God, Our Redeemer. Heidi and Rick team up to sing Until Then. The full group sing both Shelter Me and The Lord Bless You and Keep You, a great favorite of mine. Rick also sings He's Been Faithful. Joy comes in the morning indeed, and we would like to put a copy of this brand new 13-song CD into your hands as quickly as possible. Ask for your copy when you write this week to Faith to Live By, Box 426, Winnipeg, Manitoba, R3C2H6, or call us toll-free 1-833-367-3852. Also, our website, faithtoliveby.ca, has a means of you requesting a CD to be sent to you by Canada Post, or you can there download immediately and at no charge the audio files of this CD as well as many previous CDs. And let me underscore that the CD as well as the audio files from the website are all completely at no charge to you whatsoever.

Luke chapter 9 tells us of how that Jesus fed 5,000 with just 5 loaves of bread and 2 fish. It was one of those pinnacle, exciting moments in the ministry of Jesus. Jesus then, alone with his disciples, asks them, "Who do the people say that I am? Who do you say that I am?" And Peter speaks up, "Thou art the Christ of God." Jesus soberly warns them that there are difficult days ahead. It will not be every day as it was when he turned those loaves and 2 fish into food for 5,000. But dark days will come, days of struggle, days of persecution. And he speaks of his own death. And he was saying to them in the most serious, sober fashion, "If anyone wishes to come after me, he must deny himself and take up his cross daily and follow me. For whoever wishes to save his life will lose it, but whoever loses his life for my sake, he is the one who will save it." Now, especially verse 25, "What is a man profited if he gains the whole world?" Do you remember the temptations of Jesus in the wilderness through those 40 days? And at the end, the devil comes to him, and one of the temptations that he holds out is, "Fall down and worship me, and I will give you everything. I'll give you all the kingdoms of the world, all of their glory. It will be yours." Very often I have thought that Jesus did not contest the devil there. He didn't say, no, devil, you're not right there. All these kingdoms, they're not yours. The devil had, through guerrilla warfare there in the Garden of Eden, he had usurped and he had stolen that which was not his, and he had taken it to himself. But it was his. It was his by treachery and by deceit and by deception. It was his. And he offers it to Jesus, and he says, look at this. It's incredible. It can be yours so easily. All you have to do is fall down and worship me.

And Jesus says, I will have nothing to do with that. Nothing to do with that. I will go according to God's plan, and I will buy back that which needs to be redeemed. Jesus says, what is a man profited if he gains all the world? Your name might not be Jesus, but perhaps you are pursuing the things of this world. You're in a headlong rush to grab as many of the goodies of this world as you possibly can. You're neglecting your soul. You're neglecting the things of eternity. You're going to be sorry one day when you stand before the judge of all creation. And he says, why did you not receive the offer of forgiveness that was freely held out to you? And you say with shamefaced, I pursued the things of this world. I was concerned for the temporal. I was concerned only for the things of time. I gave no thought to the things of eternity, and now I am lost and I am undone. Jesus

asks this question, and it hangs there in the air. What will a man be profited if he gains everything? If he is the prime minister and president, and he is the governor of every kingdom and every province and every nation, and yet his soul is bankrupt. He loses and forfeits himself and that true self which lives on forever, either in blessedness or in hell. What will a man profit? Nothing, nothing whatsoever. And so we bid, we implore, and we plead with people, come to the cross. Come to the Lord Jesus. The Savior is waiting to enter your heart. Why don't you let him come in? And come today, not tomorrow. Tomorrow may be too late. Come today and know his forgiveness and know his pardon.

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0: It's as Canadian as maple syrup, toques, and poutine. 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
1: 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Proverbs 5:3 warns us, "For the lips of a forbidden woman drip honey, and her speech is smoother than oil, but in the end, she is as bitter as wormwood, sharp as a two-edged sword." Now, I'm not a smoker, but I remember when graphic photos of cancer first appeared on cigarette packages. The logic was simple. If people could see where smoking leads, they'd be more likely to quit or never start. The same logic applies to Solomon's warning. The attraction of sexual sin appears as honey and oil. That enticement blinds the devil's prey to the poison and the pain which is to come. No sexual sin is without pain. Families are broken, loved ones are wounded, reputations are demolished, memories become self-inflicted scars, your soul is in turmoil. We've all been warned. Listen to Back to Bible Canada each weekday on this station or at backtothebible.ca.
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Welcome to Night Watch. I'm Brother John, your host. Join me for the next couple of hours as I share with you songs of encouragement, strength for tonight, and hope for tomorrow. Tonight you'll hear a variety of Christian music. If it's not too late, call a friend right now and share tonight's program with them. It's gospel music for the heart. Here's the Three Bridges singing, Not the Great I Was.

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It's something you can feel, something you can know. My God is real. And that's why you need to try Jesus. Here's the Kashuba Trio.

Hi, this is Deborah with Sierra, and I want to share a verse with you. It's John 10, 26 through 29. My sheep hear my voice, and I know them, and they follow me. And I give eternal life to them, and they shall never perish. And no one shall snatch them out of my hand. My Father, who has given them to me, is greater than all, and no one is able to snatch them out of the Father's hand. You know, when I was a little girl, the safest place I felt was in the presence of my parents. I loved to sit on my dad's lap when he came home from work, and when I fell down and got hurt, my mother's love would make the hurt go away, and I felt safe and warm in her arms. Reflecting back on the first time that I didn't feel safe was when I was about 4 or 5 years old. My mom took me to the new mall, and I was so excited to be there. It was such a big place, and I was fascinated by all the stores and the beautiful things that I saw there. And unfortunately,

0: I still am. But somehow we got separated and this strange man grabbed me by my shoulders to tell me how pretty my eyes were. I didn't know much about the mafia back then, but by the way he was dressed and the darkness of his eyes, I felt sure he was a part of it. I looked around for my mother and thank goodness I found her. I told her what had happened to me and once I was back in her arms, I felt safe again. Through the love and teaching of my parents, I learned that I could feel safe in another set of arms, the arms of Jesus Christ. Once we put our trust in Him and accept Him as our Savior, we are His forever, and as the Word of God promises, no one can snatch us out of His hands.
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Our time has gone in the first hour. We'll take a short break and we'll be back for hour number two right after our break. Here's Anthony Berger with a rousing rendition of the Hallelujah Chorus.

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1: Welcome back. We begin this segment with the Quists. 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

That was the Old Paths Quartet, God's Great. From Barrhead, Alberta, Carrie Bloom, Joyce Dietrich, and Colleen DeRocher, known as the Joyful Melody Trio, from their CD, In Word and Song, now sing the song titled, Women of His Word.

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We remind you that Night Watch comes your way each evening, Monday through Friday, at 10 p.m. and Sunday evening at 7 p.m. If you've enjoyed our music, write us, Night Watch or Brother John, 1464 Taylor Drive, Swift Current, Saskatchewan, S9H1M9, or email nightwatch@sasktel.net. That's one word, NITEWATCH @sasktel.net. Thanks for listening. I'm Brother John. Good night.

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4: For today, we have a chance of thunder yet again with a high of 18 degrees. By tonight, it's going to be a chance for thunder to continue and a low of 10. Tomorrow, sun and cloud and a high of 21. Friday, bringing in some chances for rain and a high of 16. Saturday, a mix of sun and cloud and a high of 19. Sunday, sunny skies and a high of 22. For local news, weather, and sports at any time, make sure to download your Swift Current online app.
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4: For today, we're going to see a high of 18 here with a chance of some thunder, with tonight bringing a low of 10 degrees and a similar chance for rain. Tomorrow, it's going to be 21 and a mix of sun and cloud, while Friday looks like 16 degrees with a chance of rain to return. Saturday, 19 with sun and cloud, and then by Sunday, they're calling for 22 and sunshine. Local news, local weather, local sports. 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
2: For today, we have a chance of thunder yet again with a high of 18 degrees. By tonight, there's going to be a chance for thunder to continue and a low of 10. Tomorrow, sun and cloud and a high of 21. Friday, bringing in some chances for rain and a high of 16. Saturday, a mix of sun and cloud and a high of 19. Sunday, sunny skies and a high of 22. For local news, weather, and sports at any time, make sure to download your Swift Current online app.
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0: 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The Swift Cup. 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
4: For today, we're going to see a high of 18 here with a chance of some thunder, with tonight bringing a low of 10 degrees and a similar chance for rain. Tomorrow, it's going to be 21 in a mix of sun and cloud, while Friday looks like 16 degrees with a chance of rain to return. Saturday, 19 with sun and cloud, and then by Sunday, they're calling for 22 and sunshine. Local news, local weather, local sports. 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
3: For today, we have a chance of thunder yet again with a high of 18 degrees. By tonight, there's going to be a chance for thunder to continue and a low of 10. Tomorrow, sun and cloud and a high of 21. Friday, bringing in some chances for rain and a high of 16. Saturday, a mix of sun and cloud and a high of 19. Sunday, sunny skies and a high of 20.

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2: For today, we're going to see a high of 18 here with a chance of some thunder, with tonight bringing a low of 10 degrees and a similar chance for rain. Tomorrow, it's going to be 21 in a mix of sun and cloud, while Friday looks like 16 degrees with a chance of rain to return. Saturday, 19 with sun and cloud, and then by Sunday, they're calling for 22 and sunshine. Local news, local weather, local sports. 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
5: For today, we're going to see a high of 18 here with a chance of some thunder, with tonight bringing a low of 10 degrees and a similar chance for rain. Tomorrow, it's going to be 21 in a mix of sun and cloud, while Friday looks like 16 degrees with a chance of rain to return. Saturday, 19 with sun and cloud, and then by Sunday, they're calling for 22 and sunshine. Local news, local weather, local sports. 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
3: For today, we have a chance of thunder yet again with a high of 18 degrees. By tonight, it's going to be a chance for thunder to continue and a low of 10. Tomorrow, sun and cloud and a high of 21. Friday, bringing in some chances for rain and a high of 16. Saturday, a mix of sun and cloud and a high of 19. Sunday, sunny skies and a high of 22. For local news, weather, and sports at any time, make sure to download your Swift Current online app.
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5: For today, we're going to see a high of 18 here with a chance of some thunder, with tonight bringing a low of 10 degrees and a similar chance for rain. Tomorrow, it's going to be 21 in a mix of sun and cloud, while Friday looks like 16 degrees with a chance of rain to return. Saturday, 19 with sun and cloud, and then by Sunday, they're calling for 22 and sunshine. Local news, local weather, local sports. 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
3: For today, we have a chance of thunder yet again with a high of 18 degrees. By tonight, it's going to be a chance for thunder to continue and a low of 10. Tomorrow, sun and cloud and a high of 21. Friday, bringing in some chances for rain and a high of 16. Saturday, a mix of sun and cloud and a high of 19. Sunday, sunny skies and a high of 22. For local news, weather, and sports at any time, make sure to download your Swift Current online app.
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4: For today, we're going to see a high of 18 here with a chance of some thunder, with tonight bringing a low of 10 degrees and a similar chance for rain. Tomorrow, it's going to be 21 and a mix of sun and cloud, while Friday looks like 16 degrees with a chance of rain to return. Saturday, 19 with sun and cloud, and then by Sunday, they're calling for 22 and sunshine. Local news, local weather, local sports. 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

0: It's as Canadian as maple syrup, toques, and poutine. The Swift Cup. 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
3: For today, we have a chance of thunder yet again with a high of 18 degrees. By tonight, there's going to be a chance for thunder to continue and a low of 10. Tomorrow, sun and cloud and a high of 21. Friday, bringing in some chances for rain and a high of 16. Saturday, a mix of sun and cloud and a high of 19. Sunday, sunny skies and a high of 22. For local news, weather, and sports at any time, make sure to download your Swift Current online app.
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1: Good morning. I'm Eric Adam. A new commercial development is moving forward at the Canadian Tire site in Swift Current. City Council approved a subdivision Monday night, grading a roughly 1.2-acre lease parcel on the property at 1675 Memorial Drive. Development Officer Kathy Dan says the subdivision will support a long-term lease agreement between commercial partners.
2: This subdividing instrument

0: My name is Chris. Appreciate you joining me. Shoneman sitting at a temperature of +7 right now, hitting for a high of 16 degrees on the day. Swift Current going to hit a high of 18, but there is a 60% chance we're going to see some showers this afternoon and a risk of a thunderstorm in there as well. I know we had a thunder going on yesterday. It sounded like we were going to get a lot more than what we actually did, but the thunder was much more distant. Off in the distance, so we didn't actually see anything too significant yesterday, but today sounds like there's a better chance we're going to see something. Tonight, temperature, of course, dipping a little bit down to 10 degrees with a chance of showers and a risk of a thunderstorm in there as well. With Thursday looking more of the same, chance we could see some more showers in there, and weather kind of starting to improve come the weekend. All those details available by checking out the Canada West Harvest Center local weather page on Swift Current online. Well, coming up a little bit later on here in the morning show, we've got some folks that are going to be popping by. Looking forward to chatting with our friends from the Mankota Rodeo. They are coming by to talk all about their event happening. We're going to talk to them, plus the city of Swift Current. We've got some folks from there popping by to talk about their summer kickoff event that's going to be taking place as well. So a few friends stopping by the show. Plus, on top of that, we've got birthdays and anniversaries coming at 7:40. So if you know somebody celebrating, great time to let us know. Give us a call at 306-773-0941. Text the details to us on the Full Line Ag text line, or head on over to Swift Current online and click the greeting zone. You can get that to us that way. And we're also going to be giving away another prize package from our friends at Frontier Days. From, I guess it would be the Swift Current Ag and X gearing up for Frontier Days. So make sure you listen for that. More opportunities to play and win are coming up a little bit later in the show. Music right around the corner. We've got a little Cody Johnson coming up next.
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0: Jess Moskalu can take me home on Country 94.1, Country 1490. Good morning, my name is Chris. Appreciate you tuning in with me here in the show, powered by Canadian Tire. 6:21 right now as we mosey along with a little bit of sunshine coming out. 10 degrees in Swift Current, 7 currently in Shaunavon, and heading for highs of 18 in Swift, 16 in the Shaunavon area, but a good chance rain could be a part of that as well, with the risk of a thunderstorm in there this afternoon and into the evening. Full details in your five-day forecast coming to the bottom half of the hour, along with the rest of your information update with the gentleman joining me in studio at this time, Mr. Eric Haddam. Good morning, Eric.
1: Good morning, Chris. How are you?
0: I am doing fine on this midweek Wednesday. How about yourself?
1: This rain is just...
0: are you tired of the rain, Eric?
1: Yes, I am. I am a hot weather person. I am not a fan of the rain, and people keep telling me, Eric, why are you bringing the rain? And I sell them the same thing. I don't bring the weather, I just talk about it.
0: Well, maybe you should just start talking about it being sunny. That way it'll just, by hook or by crook, end up happening.
1: You know what? I could probably do that, but that's not telling the truth, so I'd probably get absolutely lambasted over that.
0: You'll get blamed for the wrong weather that way.
1: So. Yeah.
0: No, one way or the other, you can't win. As long as you don't say 100% chance, you're safe.
1: Exactly. We've got a vote between a 30 and a 60% chance here throughout the rest of the week. So
0: there we go. What's going on in the news today, sir?
1: Well, there's a new commercial development going to be moving forward at the Canadian Tire site on Memorial Drive. We talked to the city's development officer about that. Southwest Saskatchewan generated almost $120,000 from the province's latest Crown Petroleum and Natural Gas sale. There's like three wells here. I believe they're like south of Gull Lake.
0: Okay.
1: And they're making a lot of bank.
0: There we go. Bling, bling.
1: Exactly. And residents of the Ashley Park neighborhood, where I live, came together over the weekend to continue fundraising efforts for a new playground facility in the area. We sold some hot dogs. We sold some raffle tickets. We even partnered with the Associated Canadian Travelers Club to sell some of their Saskatchewan Rough Riders tickets as well.
0: Oh, okay. Well, hopefully that... it'd certainly be nice to have a playground area there. That would be a nice bonus, that's for sure.
1: Yeah, well, you got the soccer field and the Soccer Association here in Swift. They almost play all of their games kind of over in that area. And we used to have the playground over there when the school was still standing. And that was a good spot for the kids that weren't in soccer to go have some fun. But now we don't. And it's good that we're still fundraising to try and bring that back for the community.
0: Certainly. It's a nice thing to be able to have, no doubt about that.
1: 100%.
0: So we'll get more details on that story, plus a number of other ones as well, with Mr. Haddam at the bottom of the hour with your information update.
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1: I'm Eric Haddam. Here's what's coming up in news. A new commercial development is moving forward at the Canadian Tire site in Swift Current. The value of Crown oil and gas leases in southwest Saskatchewan climbed sharply in the province's latest public offering. And the Ashley Park Community Group came together over the weekend to sell hot dogs as part of an ongoing fundraiser to build a new playground in the neighborhood. 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

0: 16 respectively. Both with a mix of sun and cloud and a good chance we're going to see some thunderstorms and rain later on this afternoon and into the evening as well. Thursday brings more of the same, just not quite the same percentage chance of the storms and rain. And then Friday starts to warm up a little bit as we roll into the weekend. Your details coming up in your five-day forecast in just a moment's time. But it is Wednesday, so the Salvation Army here in Swift Current is back once again with their Wednesday night community meal. It is barbecue time. They're throwing burgers and dogs on the grill, which, why not? It's, you know, we're getting into actual nice spring and soon to be summer weather. So take advantage and have fun. So they are having burgers and dogs on the grill, plus all the fixins in there, and excited to have their servers and sponsors, the Bentley, and they're going to be bringing back a band. So you have some live music at the barbecue as well. It's lots of fun bringing it back once again. There's no kids club for the June barbecues, but gathering time is at 5. Serving will start at 5:30. And just a reminder, these are popular for good reason, too. You know, the Wednesday night community meals are designed, you know, not just for individuals that maybe are having a tough time with food security right now and are just looking to find their next meal. Always welcome for that purpose. But anyone that wants to have the fellowship and be able to head out, join them, visit with some new friends, meet some other individuals in the community, it's a great opportunity for you to do so. It takes place at the Salvation Army Swift Current Community Church, 780 First Avenue Northwest. And if you're any looking for any more details or information, Arlene can hook you up. 306-315-2671.
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11: Good morning, it's Eric Adam taking a look at your five-day weather forecast. Today is going to be mainly cloudy with a 60% chance of showers this afternoon with a risk of a thunderstorm. Wind west 30 kilometers an hour with a high of 18 and a UV index of 6 or high. Tonight, mainly cloudy with another 60% chance of showers and another risk of a thunderstorm. Wind northwest 30 kilometers an hour and a low of 10. For Thursday, a mix of sun and cloud, 30% chance of showers in the afternoon. Wind northwest 30 kilometers an hour gusting to 50 with a high of 17. For Friday, a mix of sun and cloud with a high of 18. For Saturday, sunny and a high of 19. For Sunday, sunny and a high of 22. And on Monday, more of the same, sunny with a high of plus 22. 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
1: It's Josh Ross and Scared of Getting Sober on Country 94.1, Country 1490. Good morning, it is Chris along with you here in the show powered by Canadian Tire. Thanks so much for tuning in with me today. Your information update, news, weather, and sports with Mr. Eric Haddam is coming up in just a moment's time, so stay tuned for that. On the way after 7 o'clock, of course, we've got birthdays, anniversaries coming your way at 7:40. So remember, if you know somebody celebrating today, you want to get their wishes out there, send us a email through the Swift Current Online Greeting Zone. You can also shoot us a text on the Full Line Ag text line at 306-773-0941 or call us at that same number. And that's on the way at 7:40. We're also going to be chatting with our friends from the Mankota Rodeo Committee as they get set and geared up for theirs happening this weekend.
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3: I'm Eric Adam. Here's what's coming up in your local news. Swift Current City Council has approved a subdivision application for land along Memorial Drive. Southwest Saskatchewan generated more than $117,000 in bonus bids during the province's latest Crown Petroleum and Natural Gas land sale. And residents of the Ashley Park neighborhood were gathered at the former school grounds over the weekend to support plans for a new playground space in the area. 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
4: The outgoing president of the Saskatchewan Stock Growers, Jeff Yorga, says producers would like to see the CFIA Animal Health brought back under the federal agriculture umbrella. Yorga says when regulators aren't aligned with agriculture leadership, it creates delays and confusion for producers dealing with animal health issues.
5: Ultimately, if the regulator was responsive to the industry and to the Minister of Agriculture, we'd be able to work through a lot of these processes faster.
4: He noted the TB investigation exposed serious gaps with producers just receiving compensation almost a year later.
5: Everybody else that had to do work throughout that process was compensated right away. The folks that lost their livelihoods weren't. And, you know, that's just one example of the imbalance that is existing right now with the regulator, and it's one example of something that obviously has to be fixed.
4: For Golden West, I'm Glendale Allen Voss.
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0: In there as well. Down to about 10 degrees tonight with the same risk in there and same rolling through on Thursday as well. All those details available by checking out the Canada West Harvest Center local weather page on Swift Current Online. Well, we launched it today. It is time once again for you to show off your fancy hairstyles, so to speak. It is the Mullet, Mustache, and Beard Contest. And you know we love doing it in partnership along with our friends at Frontier Days. You could submit your photos now through June 10th until June the 19th. And then from the 20th through to the 24th, we are putting those submissions up for public voting. I have asked, I don't know, every year since they started doing it if I could compete. They refused to allow me to compete. Something about, I don't know, you know, working for the radio station or I don't know. They give me some excuse. I don't know what it is. But anyway, we want to see your beards. We want to see your fancy mustaches, curls and all. And we want to see those sweet, sick mullets as well, too. So head on over to Swift Current Online. 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So they've got some great beard categories, including Best Groomed Beard and Mustache, Longest, and of course Best Mullet for Men's, Ladies, Teens, Kids, and Animal Beards as well too. 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And make sure you get yours entered in. 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

0: 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Good morning, 7:23 in the show right now. It's Chris rolling on through with you. Thanks for tuning in with me today. Lots of sunshine out right now, which is nice to see, as there's a good chance we're going to see a little bit more of the cloud coverage later on this afternoon. Risk of showers and a thunderstorm with both Swift Current and Shaunavon. Full details are available by checking out the Canada West Harvest Center local weather page on Swift Current Online. Joining us this morning in the Country 94.1 Country 1490 Morning Show, we've got Ben Switzer, the Rodeo Club President for the Mankota Rodeo. And Ben, let's get down to business, man. June 12th and June 13th is the 42nd, I believe, Mankota Rodeo. What's going to be taking place? What do the events look like?
1: Well, there's lots going on. Friday and Saturday night are rodeo performances at 6 p.m. We have a rodeo slack Saturday morning at 9 a.m., which is the overflow. We have a cabaret Friday night in the hall featuring Buzzkill, and it's a local, couple local people live in Regina now are involved in the band.
2: Oh, nice.
1: And they're coming back to play. And we have a concession and beer gardens daily. Downtown they have the Market Garden Square. It'll be open from 10 to 5 on Saturday. There'll be lots of different vendors there for everyone to go see.
0: Sounds like a fantastic time, Ben. So as far as the rodeo goes, how much prize money is involved?
1: There's lots of prize money. Most of the events will probably pay $1,500-ish to win. And yeah, it's good added money, and there should be good, lots of local competitors, plus some competitors from quite a distance too.
0: That sounds awesome, Ben. Is there anything else that you wanted to add this morning?
1: I don't think so. Thanks for having me in today.
2: Perfect.
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4: 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The value of Crown oil and gas leases in southwest Saskatchewan climbed sharply in the province's latest public offering. 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

0: That's Jordan Davis and Turn This Truck Around on Country 94.1, Country 1490. It is Chris with you here on the show, powered by Canadian Tire. Thanks for tuning in with me. 7:43 as we get to our favorite time of the day. It's time to do a little celebrating with birthdays and anniversaries, starting things out with the other celebrities that are celebrating today. Kate Upton is celebrating birthday number 34 today. Country singer Lee Bryce is 47, and a comedian that, you know what, he rubs people the wrong way, but I find him hilarious. Bill Burr is 58 years old today. And those are your other celebrities celebrating. Have a look-see now at the local celebs, the ones that matter the most. Teresa Roof is celebrating birthday number 61. Happy birthday to Grandma Teresa. Hope you have a great day. Lots of love from Sawyer, Craig, and Carly. Linda Weinbender is celebrating birthday number 68 on this day. Happy birthday. Hope you have a great day. Love the Monroes, Lindsay, Dave, Carter, Ashton, and Jace. More birthday wishes to Teresa Roof from Happy Birthday, Sister Teresa, with lots of love from Brother Dave. And more birthday wishes as well from your husband, Steve, also for Teresa Roof. And Linda Weinbender getting one more as well. Happy birthday to my lifelong friend. Enjoy your special day. Happy birthday, Limbo. Those are your birthday and anniversary wishes for this fine Wednesday, June the 10th. And a big congratulations goes out to, she's 68 years old today, Linda Weinbender, our birthday of the day winner, earning a gift certificate to the Pioneer Co-op Bakery. Remember, birthday anniversary wishes, they come Monday to Friday at 7:40. And if you want to celebrate along with us, give us a call at 306-773-0941. Text the details to us on the Full Line Ag text line, or head on over to Swift Current Online and click the greeting zone.
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9: Good morning, it's Eric Adam taking a look at your five-day weather forecast. Today is going to be mainly cloudy with a 60% chance of showers this afternoon with a risk of a thunderstorm. Wind west 30 kilometers an hour with a high of 18 and a UV index of 6 or high. Tonight, mainly cloudy with another 60% chance of showers and another risk of a thunderstorm. Wind northwest 30 kilometers an hour and a low of 10. For Thursday, a mix of sun and cloud, 30% chance of showers in the afternoon. Wind northwest 30 kilometers an hour, gusting to 50 with a high of 17. For Friday, a mix of sun and cloud with a high of 18. For Saturday, sunny and a high of 19. For Sunday, sunny and a high of 22. And on Monday, more of the same, sunny with a high of plus 22. 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

0: Tyler, Joe Miller, and Under the Influence on Country 94.1, Country 1490. Good morning. It is Chris along with you here in the show, powered by Canadian Tire. Thank you so much for tuning in with me today. 7:57, and your information update along with Mr. Eric Haddam is coming up shortly. Stay tuned for that. On the way after 8 o'clock, we've got our friends from the City of Swift Current. They're going to be stopping on by. Looking forward to chatting with them about their summer kickoff event. And also Frontier Days, we've got another giveaway, and we're going to tell you all about the new VIP package contest that you could win. All those details are coming up just after 8.
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2: Good morning. I'm Eric Adam. A new commercial development is moving forward at the Canadian Tire site in Swift Current. City Council approved a subdivision Monday night, creating a roughly 1.2-acre lease parcel on the property at 1675 Memorial Drive. Development Officer Kathy Dan says the subdivision will support a long-term lease agreement between commercial partners.
8: This subdividing instrument will accommodate a long-term lease agreement for a new development at the Canadian Tire site.
2: No concerns were identified during the city's review process. Southwest Saskatchewan generated more than $117,000 in bonus bids during the province's latest Crown Petroleum and Natural Gas land sale. According to the Saskatchewan Ministry of Energy and Resources, three leases south of Gull Lake brought in a combined $117,213. That's up from just over $87,000 in the previous offering. The highest bid was nearly $71,000 for a parcel jointly acquired by Supreme Energy Incorporated and Potts Petroleum Incorporated. Residents of the Ashley Park neighborhood were gathered at the former school grounds over the weekend to support plans for a new playground space in the area. Ron Caswell, Secretary Treasurer of the Ashley Park Community Group, said this event was the perfect way to gather support.
9: One of our main goals here was to get people out, get them together, get to know the neighborhood, get a little bit of excitement going about the possibility of having a basketball court and a playground built here, and hopefully we can keep the momentum going.
2: The event featured a raffle draw and a hot dog supper. And outgoing Saskatchewan Stock Growers President Jeff Yorga says occupational health and safety rules need to better reflect the realities of working with livestock. Yorga says the current provincial regulations don't fully recognize the unpredictable nature of working with cattle. He says even experienced producers face inherent risks, and those risks shouldn't automatically lead to enforcement action when something goes wrong.
10: As much as we know our livestock, as much as we work with them all the time, there's a randomness that's associated with that. We think that harmonizing with Alberta to allow injuries or accidents caused by animals to be exempted from persecution or prosecution is important for our members.
2: Yorga says the SSGA will continue pushing for practical, common sense safety rules that recognize the day-to-day realities of livestock production.
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2: Swift Current's Jeff Chambers is getting a chance to represent Canada on one of golf's biggest amateur stages. The Elmwood Golf Club head teaching professional has been named an assistant coach with Team Canada for next week's British Amateur Championship at Royal Liverpool Golf Club in England.
11: When I first saw it, I had to read it twice. It was hard to process, and then I picked the phone back up and read it again.
2: The four-time reigning Saskatchewan Coach of the Year leaves for England on Thursday, with six Canadians set to compete in the championship. The tournament runs June 15th through 20th at a course that's hosted the Open Championship 13 times. Four Southwest Saskatchewan hockey players heard their names called during the Saskatchewan Junior Hockey League draft yesterday. Gull Lake defenseman Carter Blow led the way, going 19th overall to the Melfort Mustangs. Blow was also selected by the Regina Pats in this year's WHL Prospects Draft. The Estevan Bruins selected Swift Current forward Dane Irwin, while the Humboldt Broncos drafted Shaunavon forward Benson Wallace, and the Melville Millionaires picked Gull Lake goaltender Josh Benjamin. And the Swift Current 57s dropped their fourth straight game last night, falling 16-9 to the Moose Jaw Miller Express. And if something's happening in your community, from breaking news to big game scores, tell us first. Call 306-773-NEWS or visit SwiftCurrentOnline.com and click on Submit News.
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2: Good morning, it's Eric Haddam taking a look at your five-day forecast. Today is going to be mainly cloudy, a 60% chance of showers this afternoon with a risk of a thunderstorm, wind west 30 kilometers an hour with a high of 18 and a UV index of 6 or high. Tonight, mainly cloudy with another 60% chance of showers and another risk of a thunderstorm, wind northwest 30 kilometers an hour and a low of 10. For Thursday, a mix of sun and cloud with a 30% chance of showers in the afternoon, wind northwest 30 kilometers an hour gusting to 50 with a high of 17. For Friday, a mix of sun and cloud with a high of 18. For Saturday, sunny and a high of 19. For Sunday, sunny and a high of 22. And to kick off your work week on Monday, sunny with another high of plus 22. 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

That's Nate Smith and Bulletproof on Country 94.1, Country 1490. Good morning. My name is Chris. Appreciate you tuning me here in the show, powered by Canadian Tire. 8:10 right now as we mosey along with the temperature hitting a high of 18 degrees here in Swift Current today. 16 in the Shaunavon area, and possibility we're going to see some rain and thunderstorms in there this afternoon as well. All those details available by checking out the Canada West Harvest Center local weather page on Swift Current Online. And if you're heading to Swift Current Online, you might as well stay there and have a look at the brand new Frontier Days VIP Packages contest that you can

0: to be the concert experience or the VIP Frontier Days experience. So the concert experience includes 3 pairs of tickets to see Quick Dick McDick, 3 pairs to see the Road Hammers, and 3 pairs to see Bed of Roses. So you get the full concert experience. There's that option. Then there's also the other option, which includes 2 pair of tickets to each grandstand performance, Quick Dick McDick, the Road Hammers, and the Bed of Roses, and 2 pairs of rodeo passes and ride passes as well. So you really get the full experience one way or the other to be able to have an awesome time at Frontier Day. So get entered your VIP packages on Swift Current Online right now for your chance to win. But we want you to win today. So what we are going to do is we are giving away a pair of ride tickets courtesy of our friends at West Coast Amusements. So if you'd like to win a pair of ride passes to Frontier Days this year, text in on the Full Line Egg text line with the keyword zipper, because you know you want to ride it. You know you do. You know you want to feel that motion sickness. Come on now. The keyword zipper, text it in to 306-773-0941 to be qualified to potentially win yourself a pair of ride tickets.
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11: Good morning, it's Eric Adam taking a look at your 5-day forecast. Today is going to be mainly cloudy, a 60% chance of showers this afternoon with a risk of a thunderstorm, wind west 30 kilometers an hour with a high of 18 and a UV index of 6 or high. Tonight, mainly cloudy with another 60% chance of showers and another risk of a thunderstorm, wind northwest 30 kilometers an hour and a low of 10.

0: Barakiso with Let Your Horses Run. Tara Garcia jumping in for a moment here on the morning show on Country 94.1 and Country 1490. A little earlier this morning, a couple of our friends from the city, Morgan and Carista, stopped by to tell us all about a very fun event happening tonight.
1: Yeah, so we have kickoff to summer tonight at ACT Park from 5:30 to 7:30. We're super excited to partner with the ACT Club, who's going to be serving some free hot dogs, chips, and a drink at the event. We hope to see a lot of families come out to enjoy lots of the fun stuff we have.
0: That's fantastic. And again, we're looking forward to this. It's the kickoff to summer. You guys have a lot of stuff coming up this summer as well. Tell us a bit about some of the things coming up.
2: Yeah, you bet. So this night is a great night to meet all of the summer programs team, but also get to know what we're doing in the summer. So we have Parks Play happening, multi-sport, the zone, families in the park, and then all of our specialty events. So it's going to be a jam-packed summer for the kids in our community, and all of our programs are free. So if you have any questions about how to get your kids active this summer, come on out to kick off tonight.
0: That's fantastic. And if someone can't make it out tonight, but they want to find out more about some of the summer events, where can they find that out?
2: They can visit our website at swiftcurrent.ca/summer, and all of the exciting things are there. And it's always great to follow us on Facebook as well, because we post a lot.
0: That's on there. Awesome. Yeah. All right. And hopefully the weather holds out for you tonight. Is it happening rain or shine tonight, or do you have another location?
2: Yeah, you bet. So fingers crossed that the rain does not come or the thunderstorm. However, if it does, we'll be making that call around lunchtime. So watch us on our socials. The backup location is the Innovation Plex Curling Rink. So we will be running. It'll just either be outside or inside, but we'll have a great time either way.
0: Either way, it's going to be happening. That sounds great. Was there anything else you guys wanted to add this morning?
2: No, we're just really excited to be kicking off our summer and getting excited and getting those kids out and active. And we just want to thank the ACT Club of Swift Current for contributing to our programs and partnering with us with this event. So
0: perfect. All right. Well, thank you guys so much for coming in this morning.
2: Thank you.
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0: Carter, Faith, and Betty on Country 94.1, Country 1490. Good morning, Aunt Chris along with you here, rolling along in the show, powered by Canadian Tire. We are in the midweek Wednesday edition. The downhill slope to the weekend, which, originally had basically rain all weekend long, but now looks like it's going to be decent out. We've got some better temperatures, not hot temperatures, 18 on Friday, I think 22 or around 22 on Saturday. But more details, you'll get them in your five-day forecast coming up in just a moment's time. But on the way to school this morning, want to say a big good morning to Delta, Kensington, and Ronnie. Three beautiful little ladies that are heading off to school today. Have an awesome day at school. All right, we are heading off to Ottawa to have this conversation. They have got a few things going on. Expected to introduce a new Digital Safety Act today. And one of the biggest pieces of it could be a nationwide ban on social media for anyone under the ages of 16. Now, the proposal itself, it already follows a path that was introduced originally by Australia. I think it was earlier this year they brought it in, where similar restrictions, or maybe it was last year, had come into play. The goal, of course, protecting kids from harmful content, cyberbullying, and a lot of the addictive features that go along with social media, which anyone that ever has a phone in their hand at 10 o'clock at night in bed knows how addictive doom scrolling can get. Now, if you're a parent, you might be thinking this sounds like a pretty good idea. Now, of course, if you're 15 years old, you're probably already trying to figure out how to explain to your parents that TikTok is actually for homework. Of course, enforcing something like this, it's not going to be easy. Other countries have found that kids are getting, I mean, they're kids, they're smart, you know. They all talk amongst each other, and they're getting pretty creative when it comes to finding ways to get around age restrictions online. You know, whether this is something that you support or not, it is a reminder that social media has become a much, much bigger part of childhood than probably anybody literally ever expected. I mean, I, to be honest with you, at my age, I got a lot of the social media accounts, but I do not have the same quantity or the same use of them as kids do nowadays. It's crazy. You know, if the ban actually happens, teenagers, here's the thing, they may finally have to experience what the rest of us did growing up. Staring out of a car window for 3 straight hours and pretending that you're in a music video.
1: 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We were born for this. Country 1490.
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9: Good morning, it's Eric Adam taking a look at your 5-day weather forecast. Today is going to be mainly cloudy with a 60% chance of showers this afternoon with a risk of a thunderstorm. Wind west 30 kilometers an hour with a high of 18 and a UV index of 6 or high. Tonight, mainly cloudy with another 60% chance of showers and another risk of a thunderstorm. Wind northwest 30 kilometers an hour and a low of 10. For Thursday, a mix of sun and cloud, 30% chance of showers in the afternoon. Wind northwest 30 kilometers an hour, gusting to 50 with a high of 17. For Friday, a mix of sun and cloud with a high of 18. For Saturday, sunny and a high of 19. For Sunday, sunny and a high of 22. And on Monday, more of the same, sunny with a high of plus 22. Local news, local weather, local sports. 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

0: Dean Brody, a man without a woman, is on Country 94.1, Country 1490. Good morning, it is Chris along with you here in the show powered by Canadian Tire. Thank you so much for tuning in with me today. 8:55 as we mosey on into the 9 o'clock hour and your information update in a mere moment's time. Stay tuned, Eric Haddam going to take you through. But as far as I go, I'm actually on the road now to Shaunavon. I am getting set. We're going to be down in Shaunavon for Voyager Gold. I'm going to be hanging out with them. They have a gold buying event taking place at the Grand Coteau Heritage and Cultural Center in Shaunavon this morning. So I'm heading down there. If you've got gold and silver, this is going to be the place to stop to trade it all in. Anyway, I will catch you guys later.
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2: Good morning. I'm Eric Haddam. A new commercial development is moving forward at the Canadian Tire site in Swift Current. City Council approved a subdivision Monday night, creating a roughly 1.2-acre lease parcel on the property at 1675 Memorial Drive. Development Officer Kathy Dan says the subdivision will support a long-term lease agreement between commercial partners.
9: This subdividing instrument will accommodate a long-term lease agreement for a new development at the Canadian Tire site.
2: No concerns were identified during the city's review process. Southwest Saskatchewan generated more than $117,000 in bonus bids during the province's latest Crown Petroleum and Natural Gas land sale. According to the Saskatchewan Ministry of Energy and Resources, three leases south of Gull Lake brought in a combined $117,000.

Getting ready for the day? We'll take care of the music and the local info. 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
1: Good morning. It is Chris Martins down here for Country 1490 at the Grand Coteau and Heritage Center, 440 Center Street in Shaunavon, for the Voyager Gold and Silver Buying Event. They are here today and tomorrow and are encouraging you to come on down and check to see what kind of valuables you may have just kind of sitting around the household, not really being utilized. Amongst all the usual suspects that they'll buy, old jewelry, items like that, there is a few things that you may not think have the same value that might, including dental gold, old Canadian coins, or even some of that old and forgotten jewelry you may have. Gold prices today sit at $5,700 an ounce. So you may actually be sitting with a couple of pieces of jewelry that could add up to some pretty decent value. Come see for yourself. There's free assessments, no obligation whatsoever. If you've got some stuff sitting around, come and get it priced out today at Voyager Gold's Gold and Silver Buying Event down here at the Grand Coteau and Heritage Center in Shaunavon.
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7: Good morning, it's Eric Haddam taking a look at your 5-day forecast. Today is going to be mainly cloudy, a 60% chance of showers this afternoon with a risk of a thunderstorm, wind west 30 kilometers an hour with a high of 18 and a UV index of 6 or high. Tonight, mainly cloudy with another 60% chance of showers and another risk of a thunderstorm, wind northwest 30 kilometers an hour and a low of 10. For Thursday, a mix of sun and cloud with a 30% chance of showers in the afternoon, wind northwest 30 kilometers an hour gusting to 50 with a high of 17. For Friday, a mix of sun and cloud with a high of 18. For Saturday, sunny and a high of 19. For Sunday, sunny and a high of 22. And to kick off your work week on Monday, sunny with another high of plus 22. 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
1: Good morning. It is Chris Martins for Country 1490 down here hanging out with Voyager Gold for their gold and silver buying event. And they do encourage you to come on down and let's say you're sitting on a few pieces of jewelry that you're just not sure. You don't wear them anymore. You're not sure if they have any value or hold any value. The easiest way to find out is to come on down here to the Grand Coteau Heritage Center and get a free assessment. There's no obligation. You can get the assessment and make the determination for yourself. But I mean, one of the big things, of course, they want to make sure that if you have those items, you come and have a look. There's a lot of things they will take, of course, old or broken jewelry. Maybe you've got a set of earrings that you've only got one and you've been hanging on to it just in case you found it in 3 years, but you haven't yet. Bring that one down as well, too, because they could have some hidden value that you're just not aware of. Gold today sits at $5,700 an ounce. So there, you know, you add a couple pieces of jewelry up that you're not sure of and you bring them in and you find you get a pretty good assessment, you can end up walking away with some pretty decent money. So come see them. They are down in the basement here at the Grand Coteau and Heritage Center from 9 until 4 p.m. today with Voyager Gold.
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6: Good morning, it's Eric Adam taking a look at your 5-day weather forecast. Today is going to be mainly cloudy with a 60% chance of showers this afternoon with a risk of a thunderstorm. Wind west 30 kilometers an hour with a high of 18 and a UV index of 6 or high. Tonight mainly cloudy with another 60% chance of showers and another risk of a thunderstorm. Wind northwest 30 kilometers

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1: I'm Eric Adam. Here's what's coming up in news. A new commercial development is moving forward at the Canadian Tire site in Swift Current. The value of Crown oil and gas leases in southwest Saskatchewan climbed sharply in the province's latest public offering. 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
3: And in that, he started whispering something into my mind over and over when I would start complaining for about a year. 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
1: Good morning, it's Chris Martins for Country 1490, hanging out down here at the Grand Coteau and Heritage Center for the Voyager Gold and Silver Buying Event. They are here from 9 until 4 today and tomorrow, so if you have any of those treasures sitting around the house that you're just not sure if they hold any value, now is the time to come and check them out. They have free assessments of the jewelry. There's no obligation as well too for you to have to give things to them if you come and get them assessed. You think about it, if you have a few pieces of jewelry sit around your house that you're just not sure if they hold value, check it out. A few pieces can actually add up to be quite significant. Some of the things to think about as well too is maybe old and forgotten jewelry. Maybe got something sitting in the junk drawer. I know myself, I've got a few pieces of jewelry that I, to be honest with you, should have brought today because they've just been sitting for a while. Stuff like that, old rings that maybe just don't fit anymore. They have great testing methods to check to see the quality and are fully explained and fully transparent as well too. So if you'd like to get your value, check to see what your items could be worth, come see now at the Voyager Gold and Silver Buying Event at the Grand Coteau Heritage Center today and tomorrow in Shaunavon.
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1: Good morning. It is Chris Martins down here at the Grand Coteau Heritage and Cultural Center with Voyager Gold for their gold and silver buying event here in Shaunavon. Come on out. They are open today and tomorrow from 9 until 4. And you may just be sitting on, a few treasures and some great value that you may not realize. A good way to look at it, let's say you're cleaning out, your parents' place or your grandma or a relative's place, and you've got a whole bunch of extra silver that you're not sure if it actually holds value or not. The easiest way to find that out is to come on down to the Grand Coteau Heritage Center and get a free assessment with no obligation whatsoever. Ethan will be happy to help you out down here and have a look-see at what you've got. And if you're sitting on some gold, some jewelry that you may have been collecting over the years that you don't wear anymore, rings that don't fit, there's a great variety of items as well, too. We encourage you to come on down. Ethan has some great testing methods. He is able to fully explain to you as well for complete transparency to keep you informed as to what you have and what value it may hold. Come on down here again today and tomorrow at the Grand Coteau Heritage and Cultural Center in Shaunavon. Voyager Gold's gold and silver buying event taking place.
0: It's as Canadian as maple syrup, toques, and poutine. The Swift Cup. 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
4: Good morning, it's Eric Haddam taking a look at your five-day forecast. Today is going to be mainly cloudy, a 60% chance of showers this afternoon with a risk of a thunderstorm, wind west 30 kilometers an hour with a high of 18 and a UV index of 6 or high. Tonight, mainly cloudy with another 60% chance of showers and another risk of a thunderstorm, wind northwest 30 kilometers an hour and a low of 10. For Thursday, a mix of sun and cloud with a 30% chance of showers in the afternoon. Wind northwest 30 kilometers an hour, gusting to 50 with a high of 17. For Friday, a mix of sun and cloud with a high of 18. For Saturday, sunny and a high of 19. For Sunday, sunny and a high of 22. And to kick off your work week on Monday, sunny with another high of plus 22. 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
1: Good morning. It is Chris Martins hanging out down here at the Grand Coteau and Heritage Center in Shaunavon for the Voyager Gold and Silver Buying Event. It is taking place today from 9 until 4 and tomorrow from 9 until 4 as well. So if you've got items in your household, gold or silver jewelry, coins, banknotes, old or broken jewelry, items like that, they are willing to take a look at it for a free assessment to see if it does hold some value. Other items that they encourage you to have a look at as well. Dental gold is a big one that people don't necessarily think about. Or old or forgotten jewelry. Let's say you had, you know, a beautiful bracelet that you haven't worn in years because maybe it's broken and you just don't have the clasp fixed and you don't want it anymore. It could be worth some good value down here at Voyager Gold. So come and check them out down at the Grand Coteau Cultural and Heritage Center here in Shaunavon. Again, 9 until 4 today and tomorrow for their gold and silver buying event.

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2: Good morning, it's Eric Adam taking a look at your five-day weather forecast. Today is going to be mainly cloudy with a 60% chance of showers this afternoon with a risk of a thunderstorm. Wind west 30 kilometers an hour with a high of 18 and a UV index of 6 or high. Tonight, mainly cloudy with another 60% chance of showers and another risk of a thunderstorm. Wind northwest 30 kilometers an hour and a low of 10. For Thursday, a mix of sun and cloud, 30% chance of showers in the afternoon. Wind northwest 30 kilometers an hour, gusting to 50 with a high of 17. For Friday, a mix of sun and cloud with a high of 18. For Saturday, sunny and a high of 19. For Sunday, sunny and a high of 22. And on Monday, more of the same, sunny with a high of plus 22. Local news, local weather, local sports. 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
1: I'm Eric Adam. Here's what's coming up in your local news. Swift Current City Council has approved a subdivision application for land along Memorial Drive. Southwest Saskatchewan generated more than $117,000 in bonus bids during the province's latest Crown Petroleum and Natural Gas land sale. And residents of the Ashley Park neighborhood were gathered at the former school grounds over the weekend to support plans for a new playground space in the area. 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
3: Good morning. It is Chris Martins from Country 1490 down here at the Grand Coteau Heritage and Cultural Center in the basement with Voyager Gold for their gold and silver buying event. It is ongoing right now through until 4 o'clock today, and they're back again tomorrow from 9 until 4. And this is the place to come. If you're sitting on some jewelry, maybe you've got some dishware and some silverware, items sitting in the house that you're not sure if they hold any value, you don't really have anything to do with it aside from potentially hang on to it and pass it down to the next generation if you're not sure what to do with it. So this is a great place to find out if what you have holds some value. Gold today sits at $5,700 an ounce, and it's actually at a great price, so there's a lot of opportunity. If you've got jewelry that you've been hanging on to, maybe it's broken, maybe you've got one earring lost, whatever it might be, bring it down, get it tested with a free assessment and no obligation to see if what you've

0: God, holds some great value and potentially could be walking out of here with a few extra dollars in your pocket. The Voyager Gold and Silver buying event taking place today and tomorrow at the Grand Coteau Heritage and Cultural Center here in Shaunavon. 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
3: This is Clint with Shaunavon Live. I'm here at the Aurora Prairie Roads Market. Aurora Father's Day is coming up, and you've got some exciting news.
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7: Good morning, it's Eric Haddam taking a look at your 5-day forecast. Today is going to be mainly cloudy, a 60% chance of showers this afternoon with a risk of a thunderstorm, wind west 30 kilometers an hour with a high of 18 and a UV index of 6 or high. Tonight, mainly cloudy with another 60% chance of showers and another risk of a thunderstorm, wind northwest 30 kilometers an hour and a low of 10. For Thursday, a mix of sun and cloud with a 30% chance of showers in the afternoon, wind northwest 30 kilometers an hour gusting to 50 with a high of 17. For Friday, a mix of sun and cloud with a high of 18. For Saturday, sunny and a high of 19. For Sunday, sunny and a high of 22. And to kick off your work week on Monday, sunny with another high of plus 22. 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
2: Good morning, it's Eric Adam taking a look at your five-day weather forecast. Today is going to be mainly cloudy with a 60% chance of showers this afternoon with a risk of a thunderstorm. Wind west 30 kilometers an hour with a high of 18 and a UV index of 6 or high. Tonight, mainly cloudy with another 60% chance of showers and another risk of a thunderstorm. Wind northwest 30 kilometers an hour and a low of 10. For Thursday, a mix of sun and cloud, 30% chance of showers in the afternoon. Wind northwest 30 kilometers an hour, gusting to 50 with a high of 17. For Friday, a mix of sun and cloud with a high of 18. For Saturday, sunny and a high of 19. For Sunday, sunny and a high of 22. And on Monday, more of the same, sunny with a high of plus 22. 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

0: Stephen Lee Olsen and Never Not Care on Country 94.1, Country 1490. Good morning, it's Chris with you, 11:50 right now, and that wraps things up for myself. I am heading on home for lunch, and hopefully you are about to go and do the same. Make sure you do join us tomorrow morning in the show, though. Going to be lots of fun. We, of course, have got the Redneck Bennies popping on by. 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Lots, of course, coming up on the show. Birthdays, anniversaries at 7:40 tomorrow morning. 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

0: is National Iced Tea Day. Hey, I'm Sharon Church. Our kids love setting up an iced tea stand. And I made some observations after our sale. And here are some tips, just in case you want to open up your very own iced tea stand. Number one, small cups. Those Costco-sized red Solo cups will drain your inventory pretty darn quick. Speaking of which, number two, be sure to have additional pitchers of iced tea ready, or you're going to have to run home mid-sale to make more. And number three, this might be the most important tip of all. Make sure you put your cutest kid out front. I'm just saying. Now, if you do see an iced tea stand, do your best to stop if you can. It'll brighten those kids' day, and I think it'll brighten yours too.
1: The discovery of New World screwworm in Texas has triggered new livestock import restrictions into Canada. Brian Perrier, agribusiness specialist with Bullseye Feeds, says while the risk to Canada remains low for now, the situation is being closely watched.
2: The factor is going to be is how well the U.S. can kind of control it. You can treat it, but it's just to see how fast it naturally moves in the summertime. It won't survive winter by any means, especially in Canada. But yeah, at this point from Texas, I think last year we imported like 8,000 head out of Texas. So a fairly small number. But as the area and regions grow, it may start to impact flows from other states, possibly into Canada.
1: Screwworm is a parasitic fly whose larvae attack living tissue of warm-blooded animals, especially livestock, prompting Canada to temporarily shut the border to Texas-origin farm animals, including cattle, horses, sheep, goats, pigs, bison, and farm deer. For Golden West, I'm Glendalee Allen Vossler.
3: Heartland Livestock Market Report, Brett Jensen reporting from the Swift Current Yards. 2,700 head passed through the sale ring last week. Here's how it went. Good cows on Tuesday trading from 250 to 275. Medium cows, $1.70 to 250. The breed back type breeding cows and the heiferettes trading from 320 up to $4. The big open heifers trading from 380 to 430. Good bulls traded from 250 up to 312 per pound. Here's the results of our 35th anniversary sale last Thursday. Steers, the four weight steers, 461. They brought 745, 552. They brought 715. The six weight steers, 610 to 658. Seven weight steers, 540 to 594. The eight weight steers, 827. They brought 517 per pound. The nine weight steers, 475 to 483. Into the heifer trade, four weight heifers bringing $6 to 670. Five weights bringing 575 to 652. The six weight heifers bringing 525 to 580. Seven weight heifers trading from 470 to 529. 8-weight heifers bringing 440 to 512. The 9-weight heifers, 416 up to 459. We have regular Tuesday sales every Tuesday starting at 9 a.m., as well as our weekly DLMS online auction. If for further information, give us a call, 773-3174. If you got calves to sell on the pre-selling calves for DLMS, you can give our field men, Brett, Lee, Travis, Donnie, or Gordy a call right here at the Stockyards. Have a good afternoon, everybody.
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4: For today, going to get to a high of 18 here with a risk of a thunderstorm this afternoon. For tonight, we're looking like a low of 10 degrees with more chances for rain. Tomorrow, similar conditions out there with a high of 17 and wind gusting to 50. Friday, going to be 18 with a mix of sun and cloud. Saturday, it's going to be 19 and sunny. Sunday, it's going to be 22 and sunny. For local news, weather, and sports, make sure to download your Swift Current online app.
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What sort of sounds are the most relaxing sounds to you? Hey, I'm Sharon Church. For me, it's the sound of a clean house. I'll explain after Luke Bryan, but first, here's Josh Ross.

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Oh, and more great music.

0: because it's already hung up. 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I'm telling ya, a clean house is a quiet house. And with 2 weeks until school's out, I don't think I'm going to have a clean or quiet house till September.
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5: 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I'm here at the Aurora Prairie Roads Market. 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
7: For today, getting cloudy with a chance of a thunderstorm this afternoon at a high of 18 degrees. For tonight, cloudy with a chance for more rain and a low of 10. Tomorrow, you should be seeing a mix of sun and cloud with a small chance of rain in the afternoon, getting to a high of 17. Friday, it'll be sun and cloud at a high of 18. Saturday looks like sunny skies and a high of 19. And then by Sunday, more sunshine at a high of 22. Local news, local weather, and local sports, all on SwiftCurrentOnline.com.
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0: You ever watch Catch Me If You Can? That's the movie where Leonardo DiCaprio pretends to be a pilot and flies all over the world as a scam artist. If you haven't seen it, you have to. But it looks like we've got our very own Frank Abagnale Jr., a former Air Canada pilot, has been charged in a fraud and forgery investigation where he allegedly used a bogus license to captain hundreds of flights, like 900 flights from 2009 to his retirement last year. You might have even been a passenger on his plane. Now, he did have a commercial pilot's license, just not the highest certification required to fly as a captain, because apparently with Air Canada, you've got to pay extra for those kind of perks.
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0: For today, going to get to a high of 18 here with a risk of a thunderstorm this afternoon. For tonight, we're looking like a low of 10 degrees with more chances for rain. Tomorrow, similar conditions out there with a high of 17 and wind gusting to 50. Friday, going to be 18 with a mix of sun and cloud. Saturday, it's going to be 19 and sunny. Sunday, it's going to be 22 and sunny. For local news, weather, and sports, make sure to download your Swift Current online app.
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5: For today, going to get to a high of 18 here with a risk of a thunderstorm this afternoon. For tonight, we're looking like a low of 10 degrees with more chances for rain. Tomorrow, similar conditions out there with a high of 17 and wind gusting to 50. Friday, going to be 18 with a mix of sun and cloud. Saturday, it's going to be 19 and sunny. Sunday, it's going to be 22 and sunny. For local news, weather, and sports, make sure to download your Swift Current online app.
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Girl to Girl. I'm Sharon Church. I've got your sort of sports report coming up just after Jason Aldean on the other side of 1:30. But first, here's Morgan Wallen. Swing.

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3: 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And their exciting event coming up this weekend at the SWT Lyceum Theater. 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
1: For today, getting cloudy with a chance of a thunderstorm this afternoon at a high of 18 degrees. For tonight, cloudy with a chance for more rain and a low of 10. Tomorrow, you should be seeing a mix of sun and cloud with a small chance of rain in the afternoon, getting to a high of 17. Friday, it'll be sun and cloud at a high of 18. Saturday looks like sunny skies and a high of 19. And then by Sunday, more sunshine at a high of 22. Local news, local weather, and local sports, all on SwiftCurrentOnline.com.
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0: love that song. It's Jason Aldean, Big Green Tractor. I'm Sharon Church, and it's now time for your Sorta Sports Report. NHL playoffs, game four last night. Carolina got up 2-0 early, then went on to beat Vegas 5-3. The series is tied at 2 each. Game 5 is tomorrow night. Basketball fans are looking forward to Game 4 between the Spurs and the Knicks. That's tonight. New York leads that 2-1. And let's look at baseball. Now, it's not that the Jays can't win games. They just can't seem to win more than a couple in a row. They did last night, 3-2 over the Phillies. Toronto has won 3 of their last 4. Same 2 teams again tonight. Then the Jays get tomorrow off.
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2: Autumn House in Gull Lake is searching for a replacement riding mower after its only lawn tractor was destroyed in a fire earlier in the week. And the federal government is set to bring forth a bill that will place restrictions on social media for youth 16 and under. 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

0: 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The Swift Cup. 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
4: For today, going to get to a high of 18 here with a risk of a thunderstorm this afternoon. For tonight, we're looking like a low of 10 degrees with more chances for rain. Tomorrow, similar conditions out there with a high of 17 and wind gusting to 50. Friday, going to be 18 with a mix of sun and cloud. Saturday, it's going to be 19 and sunny. Sunday, it's going to be 22 and sunny. For local news, weather, and sports, make sure to download your Swift Current online app.
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2: This is Clint with Shaunavon Live. I'm here at the Aurora Prairie Roads Market. Aurora Father's Day is coming up, and you've got some exciting news.
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3: So we carry a great selection of mustards, pickles, barbecue sauces. We even got in some truffle oil this year, or truffle honey.
2: Oh, it sounds delicious. What kind of things are people putting that on?
3: Definitely pizza. You can have it straight or adding some pasta, but definitely put it on pizza.
2: Ooh, that sounds really good. Now, I know you also got a brand new sandwich this week that I'm itching to try.
3: Yes, we have our Turkey Bacon Club coming out this week. You can get it all week at lunchtime.
2: That's why you got to swing by Prairie Roads Market in Shaunavon. They always got a new favorite for you to try. 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
4: 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We're going to chat with them a little bit more about that. Plus, Devin Oman going to stop on by the show to talk about the success of his last Killer Balloon movie. Dollars raised, of course, going to the SPCA in Swift Current. And their exciting event coming up this weekend at the SWT Lyceum Theater. 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
5: For today, getting cloudy with a chance of a thunderstorm this afternoon at a high of 18 degrees. For tonight, cloudy with a chance for more rain and a low of 10. Tomorrow, you should be seeing a mix of sun and cloud with a small chance of rain in the afternoon, getting to a high of 17. Friday, it'll be sun and cloud at a high of 18. Saturday looks like sunny skies and a high of 19. And then by Sunday, more sunshine at a high of 22. 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
1: And in that, he started whispering something into my mind over and over when I would start complaining for about a year. 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
1: 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And then I realized, oh, I guess not. 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

boys, and they said, you know, all the others went and cashed out. 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It'll sit right here on this land, and you could leave town a rich man. 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

0: underneath Betty. I'm Sharon Church. The summer outlook for the prairies calls for warmer than normal temperatures for Alberta, Saskatchewan, and Manitoba. Thunderstorms, rain, even tornado warnings are expected. Did you see the activity last night? Woohoo! Some areas, though, could see extended dry spells too, making for a hot summer with an increased risk of drought. Know your forecast first. Download our app and have access to the weather, current conditions, watches, and warnings.
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8: 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We're going to chat with them a little bit more about that. 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Dollars raised, of course, going to the SPCA in Swift Current. And their exciting event coming up this weekend at the SWT Lyceum Theater. 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
10: For today, going to get to a high of 18 here with a risk of a thunderstorm this afternoon. For tonight, we're looking like a low of 10 degrees with more chances for rain. Tomorrow, similar conditions out there with a high of 17 and wind gusting to 50. Friday, going to be 18 with a mix of sun and cloud. Saturday, it's going to be 19 and sunny. Sunday, it's going to be 22 and sunny. For local news, weather, and sports, make sure to download your Swift Current online app.
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0: a genius ketchup hack. An estimated 40 billion bottles of ketchup are consumed every year around the world, and it's quite unlikely that any of them are ever emptied, right? I just threw out a ketchup bottle container that still had ketchup in it. I couldn't get it out. Here's what you do. Don't shake it. Don't bang on it. It won't come out. You need to use centrifugal force. Take the ketchup bottle and swing it. Well, first, make sure that the cap is down, okay? Hold the bottle cap side down and swing your arm in a circle. That's the centrifugal force. I'm doing it now. I look like a moron. If someone looks inside the window of the control room, they're going to wonder what I'm doing in here. But it helps pull all the ketchup toward the lid, making it easy to pour out. It's simple, but you got to be careful. You have to make sure the cap is on tight.
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8: For today, getting cloudy with a chance of a thunderstorm this afternoon at a high of 18 degrees. For tonight, cloudy with a chance for more rain and a low of 10. Tomorrow, you should be seeing a mix of sun and cloud with a small chance of rain in the afternoon, getting to a high of 17. Friday, it'll be sun and cloud at a high of 18. Saturday looks like sunny skies and a high of 19. And then by Sunday, more sunshine at a high of 22. Local news, local weather, and local sports, all on SwiftCurrentOnline.com.
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0: Bobby Bull, you, if we want to. I'm Sharon Church, going to take a little break, but we'll get you back into the tunes before 4 o'clock. 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
1: Good afternoon. I'm Hayden Michaels. A fire has left the Autumn House in Gull Lake without its only riding mower. Maintenance worker Blake Campbell says that the mower was in use when it caught fire. The facility maintains several grassy areas around the property and is now relying on a push mower while searching for a replacement.
2: Unfortunately, it ended up catching fire, and it's the only mower that we have. So we're looking for if someone has a used mower.
1: Campbell says the Autumn House would prefer a gas-powered mower with a 42 or 48-inch cutting deck. Nathan Weeb, executive director for the center in Swift Current, hopes that if a new social media bill banning those under 16 from accessing social media does pass, that the youth will be able to better connect with each other as a result of those restrictions. He says it may directly impact the center's ability to connect with youth.
3: You know, a lot of what we do at the center, has a definite aspect of relying on social media, whether that's connecting with youth to, you know, like whether via the main social media outlets to let them know about events, whether that is somebody messaging us directly online if they're in need.
1: We have plans to keep making those connections with local youth face to face. Golfers hit the links in support of students at the annual Chinook Camps fundraising tournament. The event attracted 124 golfers and dozens of sponsors to Saskatchewan Landing Golf Resort. In a news release, Lindsay Peychaud said community support will help expand programs including STEM activities, art workshops, and nutrition supports. The Chinook Camps program operates out of Fairview School in Swift Current and serves students with emotional, social, and behavioral needs. The COP is set to host its annual All That Jazz concert on Thursday, with doors opening at 6:50.

Today is National Iced Tea Day. Hey, I'm Sharon Church. Our kids love setting up an iced tea stand. I made some observations after our sale over the weekend. So here are some tips in case you want to open up your very own iced tea stand. Number one, small cups. I can't stress this enough. Those Costco-sized red Solo cups will drain your inventory pretty darn quick. Number two, speaking of inventory, be sure to have additional pitchers of iced tea ready, or you're going to have to run home mid-sale to make more.

0: And number three, this might be the most important tip of all. 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If you do see an iced tea stand, do your best to stop if you can. It'll brighten those kids' day, and I think it'll brighten yours too.
1: We know you're doing it.
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9: Tonight, there is a special weather statement in effect as conditions are favorable for the formation of funnel clouds. With a thunderstorm rolling through Swift Current, we're seeing winds gusting to 70 and a low of 10 degrees rolling in. For tomorrow, a good chance for rain again with wind gusting up to 60 and a high of 20 degrees. By Friday, it's going to change over to sun and cloud with a small chance of rain and a high of 18. Saturday, calling for sunshine at a high of 20 degrees. Sunday, the same thing, sunny and a high of 23. For local news, weather, and sports at any time, download your Swift Current online app.
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What sort of sounds are the most relaxing sounds to you? I need the sound of a clean house. I'll explain after Dasha, but first, here's the Chris Buck Band, One Two Step.

0: Dasha, Austin, I'm Sharon Church. What sort of sounds are the most relaxing sounds to you? A crackling fire, birds chirping, the sound of rain? I need the sound of a clean house. Well, that's not a sound, Sharon, you might say, but I'm here to tell you that yes, it is a sound. A clean house is a quiet house. No one's tripping over shoes and backpacks, which results in fighting at the back door. No one hollering because they can't find their sweater because it's already hung up. No one banging around a chair to reach the nice glasses because the kid cups are still in a dirty dishwasher. I'm telling you, a clean house is a quiet house. And with 2 weeks until school is out, I don't think I'm going to have a clean or quiet house till September.
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12: For tonight, a special weather statement in effect for Swift Current as conditions are favorable for the formation of funnel clouds, looking like a low of 10 degrees with the storm rolling on, wind gusting up to 70. For tomorrow, similar conditions here with a chance for rain again, getting to a high of 20 degrees with more wind gusting to 60. By Friday, it's supposed to be 18 with sun and cloud and a small chance of rain. Saturday, it's going to be 20 degrees and sunny. And then Sunday, 23 and sunny again. Local news and local weather and local sports. 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

0: James Barker Band, Wasting Whiskey. I'm Sharon Church. You ever watch Catch Me If You Can? That's the movie where Leonardo DiCaprio pretends to be a pilot and flies all over the world as a scam artist. Well, it looks like we've got our very own Frank Abagnale Jr. A former Air Canada pilot has now been charged in a fraud and forgery investigation where he allegedly used a bogus license to captain hundreds of flights, like 900 flights from 2009 to his retirement last year. You might have been a passenger on his plane. Now, he did have a commercial pilot's license, just not the highest certification required to fly as a captain. Because apparently, with Air Canada, you gotta pay extra for those kind of perks.
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2: Autumn House in Gull Lake is searching for a replacement riding mower after its only lawn tractor was destroyed in a fire earlier in the week. And the federal government is set to bring forth a bill that will place restrictions on social media for youth 16 and under. 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
3: The discovery of New World screwworm in Texas has triggered new livestock import restrictions into Canada. Brian Perrier, agribusiness specialist with Bullseye Feeds, says while the risk to Canada remains low for now, the situation is being closely watched.
4: The factor is going to be is how well the U.S. can kind of control it. You can treat it, but it's just to see how fast it naturally moves in the summertime. It won't survive winter by any means, especially in Canada. But yeah, at this point from Texas, I think last year we imported like 8,000 head out of Texas. So a fairly small number. But as the area and regions grow, it may start to impact flows from other states, possibly into Canada.
3: Screwworm is a parasitic fly whose larvae attack living tissue of warm-blooded animals, especially livestock, prompting Canada to temporarily shut the border to Texas-origin farm animals, including cattle, horses, sheep, goats, pigs, bison, and farm deer. For Golden West, I'm Glendalee Allen Vossler.
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little boy knelt beside my bed. He smiled and looked into my eyes, and this is what he said. Daddy, my daddy, you've taught me lots today. So daddy, my daddy, teach me how to pray. You brought me home a brand new kite and showed me how to fly. And there ain't no other kid whose dad can knock a ball so high. I'd like to thank God for you, but I don't know what to say. So daddy, my daddy, teach me how to pray. I had to turn and leave his room, and he began to cry. I didn't want my boy to know, but so did I. His best pal had forsaken him, but what was there to say? For daddy, his daddy, had forgotten how to pray.

0: What if one of the most powerful influences on your mood day to day wasn't what you ate or how you slept? Turns out, the right kind of light may be shaping our physical and mental health more than we realize. A recent study from the Technical University of Munich found that light does far more than help us see. It regulates the internal body clock, affects hormones, improves alertness, and plays a key role in sleep and emotional well-being. Researchers found bright daytime light is linked to better mood, lower rates of depression, while too much light at night is associated with anxiety, depression, and disrupted sleep. Their conclusion? We were designed for bright days and dark nights. And we were designed by a creator. No surprise, light matters, but even more so, the spiritual light of the one who says, I am the light of the world. I'm David Wolin at haventoday.org.
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0: When you read the Bible, do you treat it like any other work of literature? Just words on a page? Or do you pray for the Holy Spirit to bring it to life? Today on Turning Point, Dr. David Jeremiah considers the Spirit's role in helping believers see and understand the truths of Scripture in vivid detail. Here's David to introduce the conclusion of his message, The Illumination of the Spirit.
1: I remember when I first began to learn about inspiration, the inspiration of the Bible, and I heard a statement that went something like this: these men of God, filled with the Spirit, through their own personality, shared God's absolute truth, so that what we have in the Scriptures written in the Bible is the absolute Word of God, right from God, poured through the personality of these individual writers, inspired by the Holy Spirit, illuminated by the Holy Spirit. We're talking about all of this today as we continue our discussion of 1 Corinthians 2, 6 through 14, and the illumination of the Spirit. You know, your prayerful support of Turning Point means a great deal to me. 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Together, we continue to deliver the unchanging Word of God to an ever-changing world, and we couldn't do it without you, so thank you for your partnership. When you send your gift this month, please be sure to ask for your copy of the book, The Holy Spirit You May Not Know, and we'll send it to you right away so that you can begin to read it and follow up on these lessons as we teach them each day on the radio. We are blessed to have the privilege of teaching God's Word to many, many people every day. This huge family of Bible-believing Bible students is everywhere in the world, and we're so grateful for the opportunity to make God's Bible, God's Word, the subject for every day. We don't teach anything else. We teach the Bible, and because of that, we know God is going to bless it because He's promised to do so. Here is part two of The Illumination of the Spirit. The great desire of the Spirit's heart is to flood the light of Scripture into your mind and help you to know more and more and more about your Heavenly Father and your Lord and Savior, Jesus Christ. And the Holy Spirit is like a lighthouse keeper who just loves to send that powerful beam out and help you get through the fog and the darkness of where you live. How many of you know we're living in some fog and darkness right now? Hard to see our way through it. Sometimes we get up and say, what in the world is going to happen today? How many of you know sometimes you just get a verse and you hang on to that verse and you live off of that verse for 2 or 3 days because God has given you a verse of Scripture to give you direction and hone in on what's happening in your life? In general, the content of the Spirit's ministry is all the truth. The truth is the Bible, the written Word of God. Sometimes people come to me and maybe they're living with each other out of marriage. I've had that happen several times. And they want to talk to me about this. And I say, you know, you guys, what you're doing is not right. You shouldn't be doing that. The Bible doesn't allow that. The Word of God doesn't allow that. And I've had them say to me, you know what, Pastor, I know that's what the Bible says, but we prayed about it and we've got real peace from God that this is okay. I'm not going to tell you all the things I say when that happens, but what I want to tell them is whatever you got is not peace from God. And I know that to be true because listen to me, kids, this is what you need to understand. The Holy Spirit will never contradict what the Word of God says. Not ever, ever, ever. You can count on it. You won't read something in the Bible and the next day get some vision from God that contradicts what the Bible says. It's not going to happen. Your standard for what is truth and what is right and wrong is the Scripture, and you don't have to doubt about it because God wrote it down for you. It's called the Bible. So when somebody tells me the Spirit of God told them to do something that is not from the Word of God, it may be a spirit, all right, but it's not the Spirit of God. So when we talk about spiritual illumination, we're not talking about dreams or private messages. We're talking about God's Word coming alive as He uses His Spirit to open the understanding and apply the Word of God to our hearts. So the parameters of spiritual discernment are found between the covers of this book. Do you want to know where the wisdom of God is? It's right here. You don't have to go to grad school to get it. You just get a Bible and start reading it. And little by little, God's word will start to penetrate your life. So how does the process work? Well, there's a wonderful passage of scripture in the little book of 1 John. Here's what it says. But you have an anointing from the Holy One, and you know all things. The anointing which you have received from him abides in you, and you do not need that anyone teach you. Sometimes after a service here at Shadow Mountain, someone will come up to me and say, Pastor, that was really an anointed message. And I take that as a compliment. But what I want to say to you is that John says we all have an anointing from God. You have this anointing from the Holy One, says John. I take that to mean that each of us has a special gift from God. It says here, you do not need that anyone teach you. I know some students have made that their life verse, but that's not where it goes. It doesn't mean we don't need teachers, because John himself was a teacher. It means we don't need worldly teachers to teach us the things we need to know about God. What he means is this: you don't need teachers who speak from a non-Christian perspective. You don't need horoscopes. You don't need psychic hotlines. You don't need advice columns to figure out life. You have the Spirit of the living God within you. He is your anointing. And when you allow that to happen, you can ask him to help you, and he will. And often he will do it through the Word of God. This isn't about feelings or whims. It's about the Spirit taking the Word of God and applying it to your mind and heart, guiding you in truth and keeping you alert. So the parameters and the process. Now the power. The Bible says in John 14:26, but the Helper, the Holy Spirit, whom the Father will send in my name, he will teach you all things and bring to your remembrance all things that I said to you. If you were a Christian in high school or college, maybe even if you weren't, and you were getting ready for a big test, you may have prayed, oh Lord, help me remember the things I've studied. My prayer was always, help me to remember the things I haven't studied. I wanted not inspiration, I wanted revelation. Sometimes you'll hear the Word of God preached, and you walk away saying, that didn't touch me. I'm not sure what he was talking about. And you may not think about it again for weeks, but if you keep coming back, nurturing your spiritual life, little by little, you'll store truth in your spirit. And then at the right moment, the Bible says, God's Spirit will bring it to your remembrance. He will bring it to your mind. Most crises may come to us, but all of them have one thing in common. You don't get time to do homework on them. If there's a crisis and you're facing this crisis, you don't get to say, I'll come back in 2 weeks after I have a chance to study this a little bit more. What I'm saying, folks, is this: how are you going to remember something you don't have? You all got to give the Spirit of God something to work with. You got to put some word in your heart. You say, how do I do that? Well, there's a lot of ways. You can memorize the scripture. I know that's a foreign term to some of you. You can read the scripture. You can listen to the scripture. There's so many ways to listen to the scripture today. So many good readers of the scripture. I believe that many worship songs are built around scripture. You can play them in your heart. What I'm saying is, if you don't fill your mind and your spirit with godly things, then when the Spirit of God wants to bring something to your remembrance, he goes to your hard drive and there's nothing there. You have to give him something to work with. That's the part we play in the disciplines of our life. We study and we listen and we take notes. And I'm so honored when I see some of you taking notes. Every piece of spiritual information that you make as an input into your life becomes fodder for the Holy Spirit to use when the time comes. I'll give you an illustration. I was speaking at a conference some years ago, and I had an assignment to speak on marriage. In fact, the whole thing was about marriage, and I just had one message. A woman who had listened to some of the radio told me at the end of my message that day, in tears, that she and her husband were having terrible problems, on the verge of divorce. And he had told her several weeks before that he would come to this session and hear what I had to say But that was it. If it didn't work, he was done. He was finished. And she started to weep. She said, "Pastor, we had this major fight this week." And he said, "I'm not going." And she said, "And I tried to take my own life because I was so discouraged." And I don't know where this came from, but I looked at her and I said, "Young lady, don't you ever do that again. God did not die for your marriage. He died for you. And he cares about you as a person. So don't ever do that again." I thought, where did that come from? It came from what was in me. The Holy Spirit will use what is in you and bring it out at the right time, at the right moment, when you need the answer. But if you don't put anything in your spirit for the Holy Spirit to work with, he won't have anything for you to say. So the point is, you don't have to go around begging the Holy Spirit to help you. Just keep filling up the tank with godly things, and when the moment comes, the Holy Spirit will be there to give you the wisdom that you need. And then there's spiritual dependence. Did you know that the ministry of the Holy Spirit makes it possible for you to face life in a different way than the average person? We can face crises and testing and not get blown off course. We face these crises with the knowledge of God. You say, "Well, Pastor Jeremiah, how can I explain that sort of discernment?" I think it comes as the Spirit of God helps you and me to see the whole picture. The Spirit of God wants to give us perspective. Did you know that? He's not just interested in the moment. He's interested in that moment in the big picture. Let me give you an illustration of this from the New Testament. It's kind of raw because it sounds very familiar. Here's this young man who loved the Lord, and he died an unjust and violent death. He was stoned to death for boldly proclaiming Jesus Christ as Savior and Lord. He told people what they didn't want to hear, and because they had no answer for his arguments, they killed him. Now I know that you know I'm talking about Stephen. I want to ask you a question. If you knew you were going to be martyred for your faith, if you knew you were going to be stoned or shot because of what you believe and what you say, what would you be thinking? I'm sure you'd be afraid. Normally, if you weren't, there's something wrong with you. You'd probably be wondering about your friends, your family, and I'm sure all those thoughts went through Stephen's mind as well. But Stephen had a perspective on that moment that came because he was filled with the Holy Spirit. He saw that moment not in just time. He saw it in light of eternity. Listen to his words. "But he, being full of the Holy Spirit, gazed into heaven and saw the glory of God and Jesus standing at the right hand of God. And he said, 'Look, I see the heavens open and the Son of Man standing at the right hand of God.'" How did he see that? With death rushing on him, with murderous hatred all around him, with sharp, heavy stones crashing into his body. How in the world did Stephen see that? He saw it through spiritual illumination. He saw it through his spirit. He saw the power of the Holy Spirit. He saw through spiritual eyes what was happening. The spiritual illumination of the moment gave him confidence and strength and ability to see beyond that tragedy and the loss of his life. He was enabled to see into that place where he would spend eternity. He saw God. He saw Christ. He saw heaven. And he died with a blessing on his lips, rather than a curse for those who are taking his life. That's what the Holy Spirit does. He takes those moments which could easily be interpreted like the world interprets them and helps us to see them through the eyes of God himself. And he gives us spiritual direction, gives us discernment, gives us dependence, and he gives us direction. When the Spirit of God comes to live within you, he is your guide and leader. Paul wrote it this way, Romans 8:14, "For as many as are led by the Spirit of God, these are the sons of God." The Bible says if you're a son and child of God, the Holy Spirit is your leader. One of the marks you have as a Christian is that you are led by God's Spirit. Now, many of you who know me know that I am directionally challenged. I don't have a very good sense of direction. Sometimes it's so bad that when I think I should turn right, I always turn left because I know I'm going to be wrong, and half the time I'm right. Good thing my wife has a good sense of direction, I'd be lost all the time. But here's the truth. Even with the best compass, the best GPS, life can still leave us not

not knowing where to turn. And in those moments, the question is, what do we do? And I'm telling you, the Holy Spirit is to be trusted. He is the one who helps us know where to go, where to turn, what to do. He knows everything that's involved in where you're headed, and he gives you guidance to make the right decision if you will trust him. Romans 9:1 says, I tell the truth in Christ. I am not lying. My conscience bearing me witness in the Holy Spirit. I believe there is an inward witness within us who are Christians that helps us to know what to do. Sometimes I've been in a crisis where I've had to make a decision, and the logical decision to make is so logical, but I knew that God was telling me to do the other thing. And I do the other thing as I listen to the Lord and later find out, oh my goodness, good thing I didn't do what was logical. I did what was spiritual. When you do what's spiritual, you got a much better chance of the outcome being what you hoped it would be. You see, life is so complicated, I don't even want to try to live it on my own, in my own wisdom. I don't want to be my own travel agent through life, writing my own itinerary, arranging my own accommodations. I only mess everything up. There are too many options and too many paths and too many opportunities and too many choices and too many serious consequences if I make the wrong decision. What did the old bumper sticker say? Life is fragile. Handle with prayer. I need the guiding hand of God's Spirit. So how does he guide? He leads us through God's word, through prayer, through circumstance, through godly counsel. Through all these means, he helps us and he guides us. 3,000 years ago, when David was hiding from his enemies in the depths of a limestone cave, he wrote these words, "When my spirit was overwhelmed within me, then you knew my path." Speaking of God. And it's the same for you and for me. Not long ago, I was flying in a private jet, and I got the opportunity to go up and sit in the jump seat, which is right behind the pilots. I had never done that before, and I kind of wanted to see how everything worked. Before long, we ran into stormy weather. Huge clouds surrounded us, and for what felt like forever, you couldn't see a thing out of the front window. I remember thinking, wait, don't we need to see where we're going? The pilot didn't seem all that worried about it. He didn't even try to look outside. No, he kept his eyes glued to the gauges and the instruments in front of him. That's what guided them. And sure enough, those instruments carried us safely home. Sometimes, as Christians, you find yourself wanting to watch your circumstances, don't you? You want to live your life based upon what you can see around you, and that will always be inadequate. We focus our eyes on the storm. We get worried about the clouds and the rain and the darkness. And when that happens, what we have to do is to hone in on the ministry of the Holy Spirit and ask him to help us see through the fog and the storm to the reality of his presence. Sometimes you just have to put blinders on and pray, Lord, help me not to look at the circumstances. Help me to hear and listen to what you are saying to me. I don't know what the practical application of that all is. I do think this. I think sometimes we listen to too much news. I think sometimes we look at so much of what's going on. And you know, we live in this day when we don't just get the bad news that's here, we get the bad news from all over the country. The bottom line is, men and women, we don't just live in the present with all of the world's information around us. We are Christians and we live in a spiritual realm as well. And we need to see through the fog and through the storm. And the way we do that is through the eternal word of God that gives us the encouragement we need to keep stepping forward and stand strong for the things of God. I know you know this verse, but it has greater meaning to me having studied for this message. Here's what it says. Trust in the Lord with all your heart and lean not to your own understanding. In all your ways acknowledge him and he shall direct your path. Trust in the Lord with all your heart and don't keep looking out the window. In all your ways, keep your eyes where they belong, and he will direct your path. When you open the scripture, the Spirit illumines your mind with truth and your path with direction. And if you don't have the Bible to help you,

0: you're kind of out there lost. All you have is the stuff coming in. If you don't have any other voice in your life, then guess what? You're going to be impacted greatly by everything that happens out here. You need a stabilizing force. That force is the Spirit of God who lives within you, and He's promised you that if you'll faithfully read this book, He will help you understand it. He will help you understand what it means. Most of all, He'll help you understand what it means to you. August Hermann Frank was a brilliant young scholar in Germany more than three centuries ago. By the time he reached his mid-20s, he was already lecturing on theology at the University of Leipzig, explaining the Bible to his students. But there was a problem. He didn't believe the Bible. He didn't believe the Bible was God's word. He was just teaching the Bible as a book of literature to college students, which happens a lot if you don't know. One night, he was in his study with an oil lamp, looking at the books all around him, and he was preparing for another lecture, and his eyes landed on a verse in John chapter 20, and this is what the verse said. "These things are written that you may believe that Jesus is the Christ, the Son of God, and that by believing you may have life in His name." These things he'd been preparing to teach, these lessons he was given as if they were literature, now he reads in that very book that these things were given to him so that he might have life in the Son of God. That verse hit him like a lightning bolt, and suddenly they weren't just words on a page. They felt alive, as if God was speaking straight to him, and he was. In that moment, he realized he wasn't in charge of the Bible. The Bible was in charge of him. And he believed, and he described himself as being born again. The same Spirit who opened his eyes can open our eyes. As Christians, when you open the Bible, do not just expect words on a page. Expect God to speak to you, to guide you, and to change you. Ask yourself this question as you begin to read. Lord, is there something you need to show me that I need to do? Is there something that you need to show me that I need to quit doing? I open my heart to you, and here's the deal, guys. Here's the thing that's so hard for all of us. When it comes to direction, you have to sign at the bottom of the page and let God fill in the top. You don't get to say, okay, Lord, that's a good idea. Let me think about that for a week, and we'll discuss it next time we're together. No, when He tells you what to do, you have to be willing to do it. That's the way He works. He's God, and there's no second opinion. So if God says this is it, you already have to sign at the bottom, Lord. The answer to your question, no matter what it is yes. Yes, I will do that. Yes, I will go there. Yes, I will follow your direction. You come with that heart of obedience, and God will meet you at that place, I promise you. He will show you what to do. He will help you do it. The thing that I listen to so often is this truth, that whatever God tells you to do, He's obligated to help you do it. And He will, but you have to listen. Don't shut God out. Don't push Him to the side. Don't fill your mind and heart up with all of the fog and mist of the world. Get some truth going in your life, and God will honor you for it. You'll be on an adventure that you won't believe. He'll take you places you never believed you'd ever go, and help you do things you never thought you could ever do.
1: You know, I've often thought that the illumination of the Bible through the writers of the Scripture is the practice that happens also in our lives. When we read the Scripture and we understand it, sometimes the understanding is overwhelming to us, and we realize something's been going on here beside just our mental acuity. This is the ministry of the Holy Spirit making God's Word come alive to us. Turn the light on to the Scripture. It's a wonderful experience. The illumination of the Spirit is at work today in your life if you're a Christian. Well, tomorrow we're going to talk about walking in the Spirit. What does that mean? We hear that discussed a lot. People say you just need to walk in the Spirit. Well, what does it mean? How does one walk in the Spirit? Tomorrow here on Turning Point, don't forget to get your copy of the book, The Holy Spirit You May Not Know. It's our resource for the month of June, and you can have your copy for a gift of any size during these days. Just all you have to do is send your gift and ask for the book. It'll be on its way. And we'll see you here tomorrow. Thanks for listening. Have a good day.

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